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for grabs this week. Fast approaching, too, is the Black Keys show. Stage AE outdoors, and that's on Sunday. So Sunday the 2nd. If you want to win your way into that kind of last minute, get your tickets with the Woody Show. 8:10, another cue to call tomorrow morning.

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I can't believe I'm going to say this, but I am and I mean it. It's Alex Mack. I love fall so much. Like, I'm so basic, right? I love pumpkin spice. I love Halloween, you know, leaves, all of it, right? But seeing that Starbucks is already advertising pumpkin spice coming back next month, I'll be honest. I'll say it. It is, that is too early. I have to wait till at least

Now, Evanescence not coming to Pittsburgh. They are going to be at Blossom on Thursday. So that's, you know, that's kind of like our Star Lake. And easy enough to get to if you want to go. Search out tickets on your own for that one. But Spirit Box is on the bill.

0: 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And all this week here on the X, we are putting you on the X guest list to go see the Black Keys at Stage AE Outdoors coming up on Sunday.
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590X. It's Stacy hanging with you. And up for grabs tomorrow, more Black Keys tickets. Black Keys going to be at Stage AE outdoor show on Sunday. That'll be a fun one. Probably the most intimate show with the Black Keys that we've had in a while. A little bit of a smaller venue than the arena, but try to win those. Woody Show has those up for grabs tomorrow at 8:10.

They were here on Saturday, went to a ball game and everything. 30 Heads and 311, they were at Stage AE Outdoors. Even on, was it Friday or Saturday that Nick Hexum was just hanging out around Mount Washington? He called it land snorkeling.

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A chance at $1,000 as part of extra cash. 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

If you're going to go catch a flick, it's the Odyssey for the second weekend, 3 hours long. Close to it. Matheman in it, with Christopher Nolan doing that one, of course. And I've heard my most critical friends say that the movie's pretty good, so we'll see. Motor City, that is new. Apparently not much dialogue in this one. A lot of violence taking place in 1970s Detroit. If you want to go see a movie.

you know, Wednesday of next week, August 5th, Ted Lasso is supposed to be back on Apple TV Plus. If you got it, just binge all the other seasons and get yourself up to speed.

Jonathan Davis of Korn, he got married on July 3rd. He's coming up on a full month with his girlfriend, longtime girlfriend. Yes, he wore a kilt. Yes, there were bagpipes.

Gage the Elephant, their new one, Beaches in Tennessee. 105.9 The X. It's Stacey hanging with you. So next on the concert calendar, you got a choice to make. August 1st, that's this Saturday. Everclear going to be at Jurgles, and Weird Al going to be at Star Lake. That's a huge show.

Candlebox gonna be in town. We get them with Sponge. That's a 90s lineup if I ever saw one. October 22nd. So the Roxy in Theater, presented by Citizens. If you want to catch that show.

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6: On August 4th, 1962, Marilyn Monroe died. 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

All right, the Woody Show tomorrow morning. More tickets up for grabs for this Black Keys show, which is happening on Sunday, August 2nd, Stage AE Outdoors. Probably the most up-close and personal they've been in a while in Pittsburgh. 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

who keeps pushing that button. Good evening. It's Stacey with you. Hope you had a good weekend. And over the weekend, we had a bunch of different shows. The patchouli trifecta, if you will. OAR was at Stage AE on Thursday. Dave Matthews Band at Star Lake on Friday. And then Dirty Heads and 311 on Saturday. If you went to all three, come on down.

going to bid you adieu. Stacey with you. I'm out of here. Keyword, start back up with the Woody Show tomorrow for extra cash. And then I get another chance for you to win some Black Keys tickets at 8:10 with the Woody Show. Catch them on Sunday at Stage AE Outdoors. And I'll catch you at 1800. Grace and peace to you. See ya.

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1: He yelled, "Dig him up
0: 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Your cash and your jewelry is what I expect.

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3: Today's Tuesday. It is July the 28th, 2026. Hello and welcome. We are the Woody Show.
5: Yeah.
3: Woody, Greg, hi. Menace. Mm-hmm. We got Gina Grad.
6: Hi.
3: We got Seabass.
7: What?
3: Sammy is here.
8: Hello.
3: There is Jeff G.
9: Yep.
3: We got Morgan. Vaughn, our video producer. Dumbass Tyler is here. We got Bort. We got Menji. And we got the phones open. 877-44-WOODY. You can send us a text. Check in over to 22987. Today, July 28th. It's World Hepatitis Day.
6: Oh, nice. Yay.
9: Sweet. What are we doing?
3: I don't know. So, like, so what happens? You get hepatitis. That could be anything from what? Like cold sores?
6: Well, there's A, B, and C, right?
3: No,
6: that's herpes.
3: No.
6: That's
3: herpes. Yeah. Never mind. Okay, never mind. Never mind. Strike that. Strike that.
10: Doesn't that mess with your blood?
6: Okay. It's a liver thing. Yeah.
3: So, hepatitis, but there's different kinds, right? Like, what does Pamela Anderson have?
10: B.
3: Right?
4: And A.
10: D.
3: But what are the different, like, what's the difference? What happens with
10: one
3: the different
10: stronger
3: ones?
10: Than the other, I think?
6: C's the worst one. And you get that from, like, sharing needles and stuff, right?
4: And can you die?
3: I don't know.
4: It?
3: You're asking right to the person who just asked the question and confused it with cold sores.
6: I'm looking around.
11: Here we got it.
3: Here's the lowdown on hepatitis, Seabass.
11: Hepatitis A spreads by food or water. Parentheses. Fecal oral route. Short term resolves on its own. Okay, good. Preventable by vaccine. I think I have a Hep A and a Hep B vaccine. B, infected through blood.
3: All right.
11: Bodily fluids, semen.
6: Yes, because when I went out of the country in college, they made us get Hep B vaccines.
11: Yes, can be a long term problem there with liver damage. C, blood, sharing needles. Becomes chronic. No vaccine, but is curable with antivirals.
3: Wait, and that's the one that Pam Anderson
6: yes.
3: had?
6: Mm-hmm.
3: Hep C?
6: Yes.
11: Interesting. Yeah. D, occurs only in people who are already infected with B, so it's like extra B.
4: Oh, man.
6: It's Hep B plus, yeah.
3: And you be extra.
11: Kidding. And E, through water, poor sanitation, like you might, and is short-term, but can be dangerous for pregnant individuals, like Sammy will be after she gets married.
3: Oh, okay. Well, she'll have a couple different risk factors there.
11: You know what I'm saying?
3: Because anything after 30 is automatically like a high risk.
8: 35.
3: You're geriatric. Oh, is it 35
10: it's
3: geriatric. Now?
10: Geriatric. Yeah. Geriatric. And obesity.
3: All right. Well, it's World Hepatitis Day, so now you know. It's National Chocolate Milk Day.
10: Ooh.
3: It's National Soccer Day and National Water Park Day today.
6: Love it.
10: Oh, sweet.
3: All right, here we go. Seabass, your favorite. And Greg, you're always looking to learn. You want to know the top Gen Z slang so far this year.
11: Keep me updated.
3: So here we are. We're a little bit more than halfway through the year. And the top slang for Gen Z, sun, say walla, LARP, lock in, and looks maxing.
6: What's say walla?
3: All right. And then let's see. Last year's words, by the way, were 6-7. That was big.
10: Uh-huh.
3: Blazing. Crash out and unk. So we've moved past those.
6: Thank God.
4: Those we're aware of. Yeah.
3: All right. So sun, which is, dude, Menace has been doing this forever.
10: For
3: it's
10: right.
3: a
10: up,
3: casual
10: Jackie.
3: Way to address someone similar to saying bro, dude, or my guy. What's up, son?
4: Yep.
9: Yeah, that's like New York stuff right there.
11: That's like 30 years old.
3: Yeah. Say walla. Now, this is a phrase that comes from Arabic. So like wallahi, meaning I swear to God. It's used to challenge someone to prove they're telling the truth. Like, you won the lottery? Say walla?
10: No,
6: for real?
3: Which I would thought it would mean like,
4: for real?
3: Like, say what?
4: Yeah, okay.
3: You know, say walla? But because it has religious origins, some people use it sincerely while other people just use it casually in slang.
4: I've never heard it.
3: LARP, LARPing, we've heard about that for a while. Cool. Live action role playing. Online, it's used to call someone out for pretending to be something that they're not or acting fake. So he's out LARPing. Here LARPing as a millionaire.
11: We have for real life LARPers in my neighborhood in Nashville, and they have been doing it in the same park for 30 plus years.
4: Is it the medieval night?
6: It is. The leather gloves.
11: Classic stuff. And they've been at the same park. My little brother did it when he was a kid. They're still there. Weirdos.
10: LARPing.
3: lock in. See, a lot of these seem like sun. LARPing, these are all older.
10: Stuff comes back around.
3: Yeah, all right. So to focus completely on a task and eliminate distractions, lock in. All right, often used before studying, working out, or preparing for something important. Like, so I've got finals next week. I need to lock in. Time to get serious.
11: Are they telling us this to distract us so we won't know the real Gen Z slang?
6: Mm-hmm. Yeah.
3: I don't know. And then looks maxing, we've heard a little bit about this. The practice of trying to maximize your physical appearance through grooming, skincare, fitness, fashion, hairstyles, dental care, or other appearance improvements. Example would be, he's been looks maxing for months with a new haircut, skincare routine, and gym membership.
6: Yeah. So this is basically a glow up.
11: And it is what Menace has been doing. Menace has got Invisalign. He's going to the gym. He's on Mounjaro. I'm looks maxing.
10: Did you look up R word maxing? Did you read the definition of that?
11: Yeah, like what you were saying. It's sort of because that's definitely
10: taking over looks maxing online
11: just for like doing stuff real fast.
3: All right, time for

0: Celebrities, Menace, happy birthday to Lori Loughlin.
1: What?
0: Your girl. It's like the one woman Menace has ever admitted to getting a boner over.
2: Yeah, lusted over.
3: I said that she was too hot to go to prison.
0: Yeah. 62 years old today.
4: Nice.
0: Afro Man. He's been more popular than ever,
5: oh, yeah,
0: thanks to his trial.
5: A lot happening.
0: Yeah. All the songs and everything. Yeah, he had that song back in like the early 2000s, Because I Got High. Afro Man is 52. Soulja Boy is 36. The lead singer of Papa Roach, Jacoby Shaddix. He's a nice guy, man. He's cool. He's 50 years old. Sally Struthers.
5: She's
0: She is.
5: She's on a lot of stuff still.
6: Well,
0: is she really?
6: Well, because she was in Gilmore Girls
5: for a long time.
0: Didn't watch it.
6: And then she was also on Man on the Inside, that Ted Danson
2: show. Oh, that was good.
5: I guess
2: that was
5: a good show.
7: For pennies a day, you can feed these children.
6: No, and I
0: she
6: just saw
0: that
6: on
0: too,
6: something
0: yeah.
6: else, too. I can't remember, but she's been still acting.
0: Yeah, she's been on the receiving end of a lot of South Park jokes.
7: Oh, yeah.
0: Sally Struthers is 79 years old today. Elizabeth Berkley, who is Jessie on Saved by the Bell.
5: Mm-hmm.
0: Showgirls, 54 years old today. And then Jim Davis, the cartoonist who created Garfield, is 81.
5: Oh.
0: Your porno birthday today is Natasha Nice. And today's birthday girl, she's done more stroking than a rowing team. 1,152 fine adult films, including Rubbin' the Nub, Volume 2.
2: Oh.
0: She was in A Very Satisfying Face to Sit On. The Birds and the Behinds, Volume 1. She was in Squirt Showers, Volume 3.
2: Oh.
0: There you go, Sammy. This is for you. She was in A Very Creamy Christmas. Greg, she was in Scissor Happy Slut.
4: Yeah.
0: And then who can forget, everybody, her unforgettable role in Be Careful, Natasha's One Fertile Myrtle.
2: Oh.
0: A Fertile Myrtle. That's Natasha Nice, who is 38 years old today. 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

0: Well, you guys remember Punch the monkey?
1: Oh, yes, of course.
0: Punch was abandoned by his mother shortly after birth, and then he went viral for fruiting it up with that stuffed animal. Because
2: poor thing.
0: None of the other monkeys wanted to be his friend. Well, he just turned 1 year old.
1: Yeah.
2: And he's doing well, right? Yeah.
0: He got about 2,500 birthday cards and well wishes from fans all over the world.
1: That's dumb.
0: Who have been following his journey.
1: Wow.
0: His comeback story has made him one of the zoo's biggest attractions. Yeah, the zoo loves it because everybody comes out to see, Punch.
1: Didn't he get a girlfriend? And like a mom?
0: I know, but imagine how bummed out she's going to be when he comes out saying he's gay. Ruin this poor girl's time, you know?
2: Yeah.
1: They should auction Punch.
0: I should have known from the stuffed animal.
2: It gets better, Punch.
1: They should auction that stuffed animal if he's over it.
0: Yeah, she's like, oh, hey, dude, what's with the stuffed animal?
2: Gay! Just a baby monkey.
3: Yeah.
4: Sweetie.
0: So sometimes we have these stories to keep things in perspective, right? Like, you're bumming out because, man, it's still so early in the week.
2: Gotta go to work.
0: Yeah. Uh-huh. Such a long week ahead of us, or whatever's going on that's, causing drama in your life. It could be worse. 59-year-old hiker Greg.
2: Oh, here we go.
0: Was on a trail in Utah with his brother. When the weather started to turn, and at first they didn't see any lightning, so they decided to keep going. But just before they reached the top, lightning struck, and then not only did it strike, but one of the hikers took a direct hit. Died instantly while his brother watched.
3: That's horrible.
0: See, there you go. Another great hiking story.
2: No, I guess.
0: Stop me when you hear a really cool one.
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1: Man, is anything on the up and up? Or is everything just BS and corrupt? I'm starting to wonder more and more.
2: I mean, yeah,
3: scams and whatnot.
1: I never.
3: What to believe?
1: I was never so pessimistic about that kind of stuff until more recently. I mean, like just how much are we being played or scammed, you know, by whether it's local or federal government, mm-hmm. you know, even companies like
4: charities.
1: Like what are they doing? Yeah. What are they doing with our information? Or mm-hmm. I don't know. Is anything actually what you think it is?
2: Is anything real?
1: Yeah. There was a couple stories. One was this police chief in Florida forced to resign because he was caught hooking up with this this woman who was married to the guy that he was investigating.
3: Oh, that's bad optics.
1: Yeah. So the department got a tip about, you know, how the chief, you know, I guess with text messages showing the chief and the wife texting about a lunch and a hotel hookup. And so he got exposed and he resigned. And now he's the one who's being investigated.
2: Okay.
1: Right. The power of the punani, though.
5: Yeah.
1: Once again on display. No, but then there's this 22-year-old mayor in Georgia.
2: Damn.
1: Who elects a 22-year-old mayor?
2: Just for funsies. Georgia.
1: I don't take advice from 22-year-olds. You know, like you see that every once in a while, like especially with the influencer culture. Like you'll see this person. It's like you're a fetus.
2: What do you know?
1: Yeah, you're 22 years old and you're going to give me some like really insightful life advice.
3: Well, there's some towns that have a dog for a mayor.
2: Oh, those are my favorite.
1: Yeah, yeah, I'm saying, but you know those people?
3: Yeah.
1: It's like what kind of insight do you have at 22 years old? Like,
2: oh, please,
1: like some
2: tribal
1: lifetime.
2: Elder. Yeah,
1: some like lifetime of experience. Anyway, you might have a good point. I'll hear it out, but like it's the energy with which they bring their message. Mm-hmm. As if I'm sitting here listening to Yoda. Anyway, this 22-year-old mayor in Georgia is being investigated for his spending habits, and the city he was elected to watch over took away his city-issued credit cards because of the investigation. His name is Jaden Williams. He was sworn in as the mayor of Stockbridge just 6 months ago, but they've already cut off his credit cards, city-used vehicles, and city funds. The city council got information that raised red flags about his spending.
2: Oh, no, he's
1: now,
2: grounded.
1: Unsure what Mayor Toddler here was spending his money on, or not even his money, the public's money on, or how much was involved. And what you're 22, what, Pokemon cards, OnlyFans?
2: Yeah. Uh-huh.
1: Like, what are you spending it on?
3: Clothes.
1: Mayor Fetus has not been charged with a crime just yet, but he is presiding over the city council meetings and will continue his other mayoral. I mean, what do you do as mayor of?
2: Yeah.
1: Of Stockbridge, Georgia.
2: I mean,
5: it's an exurb, as they say, outer suburb of Atlanta. So it's not nothing.
1: Oh, really?
5: It's not nothing.
1: Oh, I pictured that to be like middle of Nowheresville.
5: It's a lot of, you know, it's farmland and stuff, but it's not, you know, maybe 45 minutes from Atlanta.
2: Whose kid is this? That's all I want to know.
4: The youngest current mayor in the United States is 20 years old.
5: Nice.
4: In Henderson, Iowa.
2: He can't drink.
4: Yeah.
5: Look, hey, you know, the people who fought in the Revolutionary War were like 12.
2: Yeah. So take that.
5: I had a company credit card when I was 20, and it was insanely tempting. Thank God I'm an upstanding person. Yeah.
1: Thank God.
5: Because I was also mega poor.
2: Mm-hmm.
5: And I was just sitting like, you run 3 miles. If I pay it back in time before they notice anything, and then no.
4: Also, I didn't get to finish my sentence. Who are you to assume that it's a man? It's actually a female that's the mayor.
2: Ooh.
4: Thank you. Shout out Eva.
5: Man, that's all right, too.
4: Thank you.
1: What are you talking about?
4: The youngest mayor in America.
1: I thought you were talking about, I'm like, no, this is a guy. No, Jaden Williams is a dude.
5: Yeah, totally.
2: Some
5: yeah.
2: dumb dude.
1: Yeah.
4: Yeah.
2: Yeah, he's grounded.
1: Totally. But who are the people? I'm curious to hear from anybody. Like when you start talking about how, you know, the fix is in and, mm-hmm. you know, the government, local or federal, they're just doing whatever. It's the citizens who are suffering. It's all corrupt. People are getting rich off the backs of, you know, the people who are doing the right thing and going to work, and you're a W-2 employee. You're just, mm-hmm. you're just getting screwed. And people go, that is such a jaded way to think about it. I would love to figure out, like, how do you still feel that way?
2: Yeah.
1: Because I want some of whatever you've got.
2: What's your proof that this isn't happening?
1: I don't want I don't want to be this pessimistic. I don't want to feel the way that I do currently. It's hard not to, though.
2: Yeah.
1: There's
2: yeah.
1: too many stories. There's too many examples.
2: Because we're always getting screwed. So
5: this Stockbridge mayor is a pretty small one.
1: That's small. But I mean, it's hard to believe, like, when you see, you know, hundreds of millions of dollars just be in the wind.
2: Just vanish.
1: And then they you know, hold some kind of vote to, should we do a forensic investigation? And then one person goes, nope, vetoed.
2: Yeah. We did an internal investigation and we found ourselves innocent.
1: There's enough of those type of examples where it's hard not to be pessimistic. I don't want to be. I really honestly don't.
3: Well, Menace, you mentioned charities. Even charity, I'm suspicious of charities too.
1: Yeah.
3: At this point.
4: You got to really look into them.
3: There was a woman who posted this video somewhat recently. She wanted to donate to, I believe it was earthquake relief. And so they needed actual physical goods, such as toilet paper. So she did the toilet paper and put an air tag in it, and it ended up in some market that was being sold.
2: What?
3: It didn't go to where it was. And it makes you think, like, you know what? I wonder how much of stuff that we gave away ever showed up.
1: Like, is anything real? Like, we talked about the recycling programs.
2: Oh, that they sell to other countries.
1: And how many times? They don't even do that anymore. China used to buy a bunch of aluminum. They don't do that anymore. No. They don't even buy that now. So now just, there's a lot of them that just go right to landfills.
2: Oh my God.
1: So there was just a video where they showed the city trash collectors going around to the parks, and the parks have the three different, trash cans, and they were taking them all. They all got dumped in the same truck. So there were individual trash cans. People were, who knows? I'm sure there was a lot of garbage that ended up in the bottles and cans, bin. But still, they took them out of there. They just dumped them directly into the one trash truck and then just took off.
2: Yeah.
1: So
2: it's theater.
1: My question, is anything real?
2: That's a good question.
4: That's real life.
1: You know, now that we're seeing all these videos and these different things, like, is that real? Is this real? Yeah. Are we all just being, you know,
2: suckered?
1: Yeah. Suckered here.
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3: Never.
1: 877-44-WOODY. 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
2: All right, cheers and jeers. Greg.
3: I'm going to say cheers to productivity, even though it's kind of a jeers, because being super productive is boring and laborious and it sucks. But I have been so productive the past few days because I'm getting the house painted. And so you have to move stuff. I cut down hedges. Then emptied out the home office because I want to get that repainted as well. I literally took out every single thing in that office out. Well, we both did. I'm not going to take all the credit. Made 3 different trips to Goodwill to the point where they saw me every day. I got rid of so much stuff. So it sucked, but I'm so glad it's over.
4: That's the best part.
3: Yeah, exactly. Jeers, and this pains me to say it, jeers to my favorite place on earth, Home Goods.
4: What? Oh. Greg?
3: I walked in the other day, and what is taking up, I would say, about a good 20 to 25% of the front of the store? Halloween crap.
5: Yeah. More and more Halloween crap everywhere.
3: Exactly, but...
5: Yeah, Lowe's, they already have the skeletons that are like 10 feet tall.
6: It's called Summerween.
4: Oh my God.
3: It's so dumb.
4: You guys have that, right?
3: And it sent me into this mega, I mean, I was going to say judgmental, more judgmental than usual state that I live in. I'm so judgmental. Like, they had Halloween pillows. Can you imagine a grown adult changing out their pillows?
2: My wife's got one.
3: Halloween.
6: Yes.
3: How, like, are you
4: obviously
3: four?
2: Yeah. My wife's got one. And she's got like a little candy corn throw pillow.
6: It looks like
2: a candy corn.
5: Yeah.
2: She breaks it out with all the other, you know, Halloween tchotchkes that she puts around the house.
3: Oh my God.
6: Yeah,
3: it turned me off to Halloween. Not just that the timing of it or the sheer volume of it, but the entire concept of it.
4: Oh, stop it, God. Society.
3: We're not six. We're adults.
6: You don't like
3: stop it.
6: Halloween decorations?
5: I hate Halloween decorations. I thought you would appreciate the decor change.
3: No, he's never been a fan of Halloween.
5: Yeah, but I'm just saying,
3: Halloween.
5: Like a pillow inside your house.
3: No, it's ridiculous, judge you so harshly.
4: Okay, I'm afraid to ask this, but how do you feel about seasonal wreaths on the door?
3: I've always been pro wreath.
4: Oh, thank God.
3: Pro wreath.
4: I have a red, white, and blue.
3: You could do a summer wreath, okay. A 4th of July wreath.
4: But can it be like a black and orange wreath for Halloween?
3: That's passable. But okay. If you're changing passable. Out your couch pillows and your
4: yes.
3: candy bowls and, oh, it's so stupid. Grow up.
6: So, Greg, is this just because you don't like Halloween? Because for a lot of people, it's to get in the mood, to feel festive, but we want to be in the mood of the holiday and you just don't want
3: to. You can get in the mood. October 20th. Why do you have to get
2: I'll
3: in the
2: give
3: mood?
2: The month of October.
4: Yeah, the whole yeah. month.
3: Okay.
2: For Halloween.
3: Even I would be that generous. You can take October. You don't need to do it months in advance, and then it overtakes the whole world.
4: No, I agree with that.
3: This collective immaturity. It's so
2: embarrassing. My son's favorite holiday is Halloween.
3: Oh, yeah.
2: And he was ripping out because we drove by where Spirit goes in every year, mm-hmm. and they had the pods. Of all the product that show up, because mm-hmm. they put them into these, like, you know, when it closes for the season,
3: yeah. mm-hmm.
2: they put them in one of those like mobile pods and they all get picked up and taken to some warehouse somewhere.
3: Right.
2: Those were delivered, the signs on the door talking about like when they're going to be opening and things like that. So they're already starting to set up the Spirit Halloween stores.
6: Oh, yeah. Mm-hmm. And Greg, I don't disagree with you that it's too early, but the problem is that if you don't buy the Halloween stuff now, when it's out, when October rolls around, it is gone and you are out of luck, my friend.
2: Yeah, because you need this season.
3: I was going to say, like, what more new stuff do you need?
2: You need this year's spider web.
3: Yeah, last year's pumpkin bro.
5: There's new mechanics. You know?
3: Oh, it's just, it's so basic, bitch.
4: Last year's pumpkin bro.
2: Morgan, cheers and jeers.
7: Well, cheers to me for just being such a stand-up young woman that I am, right?
3: Mm-hmm.
7: I hit someone's car over the weekend.
4: Oh, no.
7: Their parked car. They weren't in the car. Just backed straight into it. Whoop-de-doo. Here we go. Boom. Crash. And then I'm like, well, dang it, I need to leave a note. So I'm looking in the car, I have a receipt, but I don't have a pin. And I'm looking in the car and I can't find a pin. And I also noticed someone in their car across the street. I don't know if they saw me hit the car, but I'm like, okay, there's people watching. I have to leave something, right? I'm so nice that I got my mascara. I ruined my mascara and I wrote my phone number on this receipt and put it on the car.
4: That's a gear good citizen.
7: So I hope they never call me and I hope they can't read it.
4: But it looks psychotic, but it was the right thing to do.
7: I didn't see any damage, no. Okay. But Because it was a parked car. I just backed up.
3: Bumped into it.
7: Boop, mm-hmm. You know.
6: Yeah. Did you only write your number?
7: Yeah.
6: So they, if there's no damage, they don't even know that that's why you left.
7: Sammy, I was writing with mascara. You could barely even.
2: Yeah.
6: Right.
7: I ruined the mascara trying to write on the receipt.
6: Yeah.
7: But I was proud of myself for not just driving away and like trying, you know.
2: Yeah, that's, I mean, it's the right thing to do.
7: But then they're probably going to see the receipt and be like, what is this weird,
5: this is odd.
7: Weird phone number for no reason.
2: Well, especially if they don't notice any damage. Yeah. If they don't notice any, like if they came back and there was a dent, they'd be, oh, okay, this is the person.
7: Right.
2: But hit even the car, but if there's no damage, they might not even put two and two together.
7: But even if there's no damage, I feel bad driving off and not saying anything.
2: Well, just in case there was a camera.
6: Yeah, exactly.
7: Right. I mean, right. Who knows who was watching?
3: Witnesses.
2: My favorite are the people who get busted now doing things with Teslas. Realizing that these things are recording everything.
7: 24/7.
2: Yeah. It's like, idiot. I thought that was so well known now that the Teslas have cameras.
6: Even when they're
3: that you wouldn't even bother to try.
2: Yeah, when they're parked.
6: Oh.
5: Yeah. No face coverings, nothing. Like,
2: yeah.
3: It's like a Ring doorbell.
5: Yeah.
6: Oh, wow.
2: Yeah. No problem.
6: That's fun.
2: Yeah. And then Jeer.
7: Jeer's is, Menace, you know I love Korean barbecue, right?
5: Yeah.
7: But I have no goddamn self-control when I go in those restaurants. And I ate so much and I was getting the meat sweats like bad.
6: That's how you know you did it right.
7: I had like my... sitting so unladylike, like just plopped down in a chair waiting for my friends to be done, and then like had 3 Korean pancakes, if you know what
6: those
7: are.
6: Those are so good. Oh, this so scallion good. Pancakes.
7: Oh, they're so good. Damn, so cheers to my self-control at Korean barbecue.
5: You just go hammer.
2: Jeff G, cheers and jeers.
8: Cheers to Friday weddings. I love them all
2: you
8: of a
2: do?
8: Sudden. At first I was like, man, afternoon on a Friday, I just want to go home, take a nap, and get ready for the weekend. But honestly, to have it over with by Friday night at 9,
2: It doesn't take
8: the. I was like, hell yeah, I got a Saturday and I got a Sunday.
2: Yeah, I can see that argument.
5: Wedding season for you, Jeff? This is like the fourth wedding you went to this week.
8: Twice in 3 weeks.
5: Yeah.
8: Wow. Twice in 3 weeks.
3: I'm kind of jealous.
8: Yeah, it was fun and it was a great wedding. Shout out to Quaz and his lady Diane. It was an awesome time and thank you for having it on a Friday.
2: Yeah, you know what? I've always seen the Friday wedding as an inconvenience.
6: Well, but
2: you're right. You're right where, especially if it's in town, if you have to travel for it, that's a pain. That's still a pain in the ass. And it still takes up your entire weekend because now you're spending your Saturday either traveling home or hanging out more. But if it's a local Friday wedding, that is pretty good because you're right. You still have your whole weekend.
8: Mm-hmm. Yep. It was awesome, man.
2: Yeah, not bad.
8: And Jeers, my wife, always late. Always late.
2: Menace.
8: She was killing me on Friday for the wedding, right? She started getting ready like 90 minutes before me. I kind of get in where I fit in. I shower. I put on my suit. I'm chilling. Then I go sit on the couch and wait for her, right? And I love how she comes running in to the living room. We got to go. We got to go. We're late.
2: I'm like, as if she's been waiting on you.
8: I know.
2: Yeah.
8: I go, I know. So I stop on the way out of the door to get a drink of water. Why are you getting water right now? We're going to be late. I go, I know we're going to be late because of you, not because of my water.
2: At this point, we're already late.
8: 15 seconds. You know what I mean?
5: It's weird because you try so many different angles. You're like,
8: bro,
5: I'm the one that's going to constantly remind them that, hey, we need to hurry up. And then you get yelled at.
8: Yep.
5: Or you don't say anything. And then we're going to be like super late. You know, there's no way of like figuring out.
8: You're never going
5: to
8: win.
5: How to have a discussion.
2: This has
5: about
2: been
5: it.
2: Menace's challenge for as long as I've known him. And as long as he's been with Nacho.
5: Yeah, the only thing that's helped me, Jeff, and you haven't been on the show since I mentioned this, is buying a Dyson hair dryer. Because the Dyson hair dryer speeds up drying the hair. Like it cuts a half hour. So you at least get an extra half hour of time.
8: I don't know.
5: That's it, dude.
8: I can try it.
5: Yes.
8: Yes.
5: Bro, I'm telling you, it's helped. It hasn't fixed the situation, but it's definitely helped.
6: But for dudes, are any of you guilty of this? Everybody's finally ready to go, and then you go, okay, hold on, I got to go to the bathroom.
5: No.
8: No, that wasn't the case.
5: I have family member dudes like that. Like, okay, we've been at the house all day.
6: Yep.
5: All day, and we know that we have to leave at this certain time. And then we all start walking towards the car. Oh, I got to go up to go to the bathroom real quick or something like that.
6: Yep.
5: We've been in the house, bro. You saw us getting ready for an hour and a half.
8: Yeah.
5: Now you have to go to the bathroom?
2: Well, so the place that we were going to meet for dinner was in the same hotel that we were already in. Didn't have to travel, just had to go downstairs. And we were supposed to meet in 15 minutes. Now, I had gone back to the room. I was, T-shirt, boxers, whatever, just taking a nap. My wife's like, you know, we have dinner in 15 minutes. I'm like, yeah, I got this. I was up, dressed, shoes on, ready to go, and still had 5 minutes to kill. That included taking a leak, brushing my hair.
4: And you did full hair and makeup?
2: Oh, putting on some cologne. No, but I'm saying, like, I got it. Like, I will be ready on time.
8: Yeah. Same.
4: You got the internal clock.
8: But somehow it's always our fault still.
2: Sir, of course.
4: Well, leave that water in the sink, sir, please. Yes.
2: 877-44 Woody. Text us over to 22987. More Woody Show's next. Hang on.
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0: 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What's good, everybody? It's the Woody Show.
1: Yeah.
0: Woody, Greg, Menace, Gina, Greg.
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2: That's awesome.
0: It creates 57.4% of all web traffic, humans only 42.7. So, again, that's who you're arguing
2: with. Yeah, don't take it personally.
0: And that's who you're also chatting it up with. This is according to a new survey. 11% of people. This is so sad, Greg.
1: Oh, no.
0: 11% of people admit that they've had flirty or straight up dirty conversations with an AI chatbot.
3: Nice.
1: Knowing it. Knowing it's chatbot.
2: Yeah, you're being catfished.
0: Wow. That is so pathetic.
1: I had the hottest conversation last night.
0: The numbers show it's more of a young person, like a Gen Z thing. Yeah. 27% of Gen Zers. Talk dirty with AI.
2: Oh,
0: now, here's another follow-up question. They asked, would they consider that cheating? Like, if they found out their significant other was doing that, would you consider it cheating?
1: Yeah, I would say no.
2: It's sad, but I don't know if it's cheating.
0: I don't care.
4: Yeah,
0: I think 24% said yes, that it would be considered unfaithful to them.
4: Shit.
0: But I personally wouldn't care. I would judge more about, like, what are you doing?
2: Yeah, it's lame.
1: I would ask, why don't you just talk to me like that?
0: Yeah, it's like if you found out your husband, ladies, like, bought one of those, like, real dolls to have sex with.
1: Right.
0: You're like, is that cheating? No. But
2: a lot of ladies would be like, sweet.
0: You'd have questions.
5: Yeah, not a great sign for the relationship.
2: Yeah.
0: Right. 877-44-WOODY. Text us. We're real people. We'll text you back. 22987. It's the Woody Show. 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

0: computer issue.
1: Oh, no. 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Oh, no.
2: Here, I'll do it live.
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1: And we go right to Gina Grad, who's standing by with the trending news headlines.
4: Well, San Francisco 49ers head coach Kyle Shanahan, he's recovering after getting hurt in a big car crash a couple weeks ago. He had a concussion, a broken nose, three broken ribs, a broken hand, and he needed more than 40 stitches in his face.
2: Damn.
4: Yeah, he was treated at the hospital. He's been released, but the internet, it's on fire, saying he's drunk driving. Of course, no proof of that, just the internet, you know, being the internet. But
5: I think you would have heard about that. Like, if there was a drunk driving incident involving an NFL head coach, someone from the police department would have leaked that information about how he got... Like Justin Timberlake or any of these other people. Yeah. You would have heard about
6: also,
5: that.
6: Also, if he got that messed up, there's no way that he would be able to hide that he was drunk.
4: But here's the thing. The information didn't even become public for 2 weeks. So somebody was sitting on it. Somebody had their mouth shut. And speaking of that, another well-known NFL personality was arrested, this time for a confirmed DWI. That was former Dallas Cowboys quarterback Tony Romo. He was busted on suspicion of DWI in Milwaukee. So according to that police report, Romo was pulled over and performed poorly on his field sobriety test. He was taken into custody. He was released. And he'll have to be in court in September. No word if he'll face any punishment for his job over at CBS.
5: My question, because when I saw this story, it said Tony Romo arrested for OWI, which I had not seen before.
4: OWI.
5: I wish could just agree on, is it OWI, DUI, or DWI?
4: Is it operating?
5: Operating while intoxicated.
4: Yeah, I like it.
5: So DUI, DWI, can we just like standardize, right?
4: I mean, does that cover like using a wrecking ball? Like, why does it have to be, what are you operating?
7: Because DUI is drinking, DWI is driving.
5: Driving
7: under the influence. DWI
5: driving is while intoxicated.
7: While impaired. So I think that goes under like pills or weed or something like that that's different.
5: But again, can't we just standardize? It doesn't matter what it is. Yeah. You were impaired. So whether it was with alcohol or some kind of drugs or cough medicine, you know, whatever, they could say, you know, you're impaired. So
4: I don't like it. OWI.
5: Let's just stick with the standard thing.
4: That'd be nice.
5: Let's simplify.
4: Yeah, so that's what's going on, Woody.
5: All right, thank you very much, Gina Grad.
4: Got it.
5: More Woody Show's next. Hang on.
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Yo, it's Mark Madden. 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

0: Well, the celebration of life ceremony for Oliver Tree, who recently died in the helicopter crash. That happened with his family, friends, and fans.
1: I forgot to watch.
0: Diplo, Logan Paul, and a whole bunch more. There were live performances, tribute videos, unreleased footage, and a whole bunch more, including one thing people were talking about is his mom, Oliver's mom.
2: Yeah, his mom was great.
0: Yeah, talked about her final FaceTime with Oliver before the accident.
3: I texted Oliver the day before he passed and asked how quitting smoking was going for him, as he promised he would give it up once he was on tour. He FaceTimed me immediately and let out a huge puff of cigarette smoke in my face. But he was so happy and excited about life that day. He told us he was taking a helicopter ride to a house on a mountaintop the next day to make TikToks and music with his friends. He loved having epic days, each one more memorable than the last.
0: That sucks. I can't imagine, like, you know, having to speak at your own child's funeral or celebration of life thing. That sucks. But, I mean, the event itself, I mean, looked like fun, you know, like it sounds weird to say, but I think that was the idea, right?
4: Yeah.
0: The idea was just like this fun celebration, which Greg wants the opposite of that.
1: Oh, I want guys to be so devastated.
2: He wants you to jump on the casket.
1: He wants, like, barely be able to carry on.
0: Like, he really wants us to be requiring medication just to balance us back out after he passes.
1: For like a week. Not for the rest of your life. I mean, is it so much to ask that you spend 1 week just totally devastated?
2: Like, caring, right? You know?
1: Yeah.
2: I'm gone.
1: Just bawling your eyes out.
0: Greg, I know how much you love a good prank and a good social media fad.
1: Yeah, oh, for sure.
0: Well, this is happening right now. This is, I think it's pretty funny. So parents are tricking their kids, are tricking their parents. And they get a video of a newscaster telling a story. Have you seen any of these, Menace?
2: Well, let me guess, is it an AI thing?
0: Well, so the newscaster tells a story about someone who's committed a crime, and then the kids have a picture of their parents.
2: That's funny.
0: As like, you know, where they go, police are looking for this person.
4: Gotcha.
0: Right. And then the they get the reaction. They film the reaction of the parents watching it.
2: Well,
1: that's good.
2: What sucks is kids are doing this to old people inside, like, grocery stores and like Target and stuff like that. And they'll show them a AI video of them. They'll like secretly take a photo of the old person and then put them in an AI video of them doing like weird stuff.
4: I hate that crap.
2: And they go, oh, look what you're doing. Yeah. And they like confuse the old person.
1: That's not funny.
0: You want to hear some of the reactions?
1: This what you're describing.
0: This
1: is funny.
0: This is funny. Yeah. Like if I, you know, showed my mom, oh my God, mom, did you see this? And it's her picture. She's the one wanted for shoplifting, just to get a reaction.
5: Big news, a woman is wanted for shoplifting at Walmart in Boulevard, Tennessee. Her name is Carolyn Puckett.
6: Mama, that's you. That's you. Okay, love. I don't know what you did.
5: Suspected in a murder in eastern Kentucky late last night. If anybody knows any details, reach out.
6: Fucking come and get me.
2: It's like Greg with taking a major caca.
1: My favorite prank going around that I'm seeing on Instagram a lot is it's called the invisible threat. So let's say Gina and I are having dinner and we're just eating, and I see nothing, and I just go, oh my God, and I jump back, and then the other person sees it and they think there's a bug or a snake
4: something,
1: and they go flying backwards and fall over.
4: That's funny.
1: Hilarious.
4: But if you did that, I'd be like, let me guess, a ladybug.
1: Yeah, that's true. Wouldn't work. But if you did it to me,
4: oh, you'd freak out.
1: It would work.
0: I mean, the harmless prank stuff is fine. Yeah. There was a video that popped up. Hey, this is, remember this, guys, when pranks were harmless and it was people, they were sent to go make a delivery, flowers or different things, to a church. And they walked in, and as they're about halfway down, like walking toward the front of the church, up from the pews, three heads pop up. One is the priest. And then another one is like a woman, like in a nun's outfit. And the priest's like shirt is like unbuttoned.
1: And
0: just to get the reaction of the, there's like these chicks like holding like flowers.
4: That'll do it.
1: That's good.
0: My. And then
1: excuse me.
0: They started with, it was just the priest and like one nun's head would pop up. Then it was like the priest, a nun, and then a second nun.
4: Nice.
0: Some people, you can imagine in the comments, did not like that.
1: Yeah,
4: no.
0: They did not have a, they didn't have a sense of humor about it.
2: When I worked at a grocery store,
0: still harmless.
2: The new people, we would always go, oh, we need you to count the black tiles because it was a checkered floor. because we're going to replace them. Yeah. So we would just see the new people like walk around the store counting.
0: 877-44-WOODY. 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
1: Jeez. Jeez, I want it.
0: Again, more chances to win today with us, Tim Benn, starting at 10, the super genius Mark Madden this afternoon, and then, of course, Stacey tonight in Edge of the X here on 105.9thex. Time for another update from the Woody Show newsroom. Let's see what Greg Gorey's got for us. He's standing by at the Pittsburgh News Desk.
3: Well, it is good news. The Parkway East and the new Commercial Street Bridge, they're open a full week ahead of schedule.
1: Right.
3: That rules.
0: I like it when a plan comes together.
3: Yeah.
1: So
0: like,
1: weird.
0: I understand everybody was skeptical. Like, are they really going to be able to do that? Is that really going to happen on time? Is it going to go the way they thought it would?
3: Yeah.
0: It did.
3: It's an engineering marvel.
0: And it was. Again, we watched the video. Pretty cool.
3: Yeah. Parkway's been closed since July 10th while crews demolished the old bridge and then slid that new 22 million pound span into place using specialized hydraulic equipment. RIP. So that's good news for drivers who've been dealing with the detours and extra traffic during that closure. Also, we are on the verge of setting another tornado record, but meteorologists say it doesn't necessarily mean tornadoes are becoming more common. The National Weather Service has confirmed 28 tornadoes so far this year across the area. And that's just one shy of last year's record. Plus, they've already issued a record 48 tornado warnings. Now, experts say part of the increase is because of an active stretch of severe weather, but it's also because today's radar and drone footage, security cameras, and reports from the public make it a lot easier to find those weaker tornadoes that might have gone unnoticed before.
1: Yeah, that's like so, when we ask about, like, have people gone crazier, or are we just taking more video of it?
3: Yeah, maybe it's
1: basically
3: that,
1: the same thing.
3: Pretty much. You're just aware of it more. Even so, forecasters say that every confirmed tornado, even the weaker ones, can still cause a lot of damage, so we still need to take them seriously. And I promise, I will. I'll take every tornado seriously. So how's this going on, Woody?
0: All right, what about the Pittsburgh forecast, Sammy?
4: Thunderstorms today with a high of 80, and tomorrow mostly cloudy with a high of 78. And right now we're on our way to 72 degrees by 10 o'clock this morning here at 105.9 The X.
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4: Seabass, cheers and jeers.
5: Well, cheers to the guy who terribly and horribly lost his lawsuit to me. He has reached out and agreed to pay.
6: Oh, sweet. Because
5: okay. He had till the end of the month, if you recall.
4: The signature collecting company.
5: Did a very poor job, and I say broke the contract to collect signatures for my bid for city council. Asked to pay. Now, he did misquote the price. He didn't include court fees, which I reminded him of very kindly. But I was afraid, you're afraid with these guys, and judging by what I'd known of this company, that perhaps they were just going to disappear. And, it's like a, bad contractor, like I'd go chase him and blah, blah, blah, blah, blah. So cheers to him for at least, it seems, the check hasn't cleared yet. That he's going to pay me, which is good. Ladies. Yeah.
4: He'll send you the check, but there will be no signature on the check.
7: Yeah, right.
5: Oh, God,
7: it's
5: sorry.
7: It's in the mail.
4: Yeah. Wouldn't that be ironic?
5: Or it's postdated in the next year. Oh, my bad.
4: Yeah.
5: Ladies, that means I'm going to have like 16 grand burning a hole in my pocket. Mm. I don't know if Mama needs a new pair of shoes or anything. Hit me up. You got to get a hold of me.
8: Birkin?
9: Yeah, Birkin.
5: I don't know. What could I spend that money on? Feel free to text in with your ideas, although I don't have access to that, so I won't know what they are.
7: You can't afford a Birkin, so.
9: Yeah, you can.
7: For 16 grand?
9: Yeah.
5: They're like 3 or 4 grand.
9: You can get entry level for 10.
7: I thought they were like 100 grand.
5: Birkins?
9: Well, there are some that go up to 100 grand.
5: Let's do purse talk with Menace.
6: Worth it.
5: Cheers to the city of San Diego. Was down for like the 12th year in a row to Comic-Con. And it was the worst for homelessness that I've ever seen. And you'd think this is their weekend.
6: Yeah, they knew it was happening.
5: This is San Diego's big thing.
4: Yeah, even San Francisco cleans itself up when they know they're going to be in the spotlight. I forget what that event was. And
5: for the first time ever,
4: they came Chinese government and cleaned coming. Everything up.
6: So it can be done.
5: And Gavin Newsom admitted, like, yeah, we could do that anytime. I'm driving in Saturday, 9 a.m., and it's San Diego, downtown San Diego is not huge, and they are everywhere. And it's just zombies picking at stuff, taking over sidewalks. It looked like San Francisco or LA, but this is Saturday of Comic-Con. And there's, of course, parents and kids, because it's comic books. It should be for children everywhere. And they're just in and among the population. So I don't know what they're doing down there, but it's not working.
9: Well, I was just telling off the air to people in the room, you weren't here, Seabass, that in Mexico, they're starting to just have people that just round people up off the street and then force them into rehab. And it's even like,
5: solution.
4: Well, yeah, well, I doubt they're taking them to rehab. It's like when you tell your kids that they went to the dog went to the farm.
6: Yeah.
5: Right. Mexico rehab, yeah. Whatever.
9: That's well, even family, yeah. It's called spiritual mission or something like that.
4: That translates to hole in desert.
5: But see, that's what we used to do go to Japan, you don't see it there, child of Japan. So what we used to do in this country until people 40, 50 years ago decided that One Flew Over the Cuckoo's Nest was real life. And the solution is, there is some abuse in the hospitals. So instead of cleaning up the hospitals, we'll just set them free on the streets. Yeah. Well, they'll get no treatment and kill each other.
9: Do you know who started it? It was the Kennedys.
5: I read that book. Yes.
9: Yeah.
4: This goes back to Gina's whole thing about this documentary that she watched, which a lot of people on the text are saying, man, it was really good.
5: They want to stigmatize that Rosemary Kennedy's mental illness. And they just kind of, and then slowly, and then,
9: defunding it.
5: And it goes on both sides. Reagan was part of the problem too.
7: So, his two-part plan that never got to part two.
9: But Reagan took a lot of heat for it, but it was the Kennedys that really started it.
5: Both of them did wrong. I agree. So lock them up.
7: But then Eunice Kennedy started the Special Olympics. Thank you.
5: Okay, cool. The guy laid out on the sidewalk in San Diego with an arm full of meth doesn't need the Special Olympics.
9: So we need to go Mexico style.
6: Having never been to Japan, if you're walking through a city in Japan, do you see trash or homeless people at all?
5: Not only do you not see trash, you don't even see garbage cans.
6: Really?
5: It's a very famous thing where you take it with you and get rid of it at home. I will say this. I was walking around a park, Greg, in Japan, in Tokyo, and I did notice like something's going on in the bushes. Uh-huh. And this guy, I did see a homeless guy there. Uh-huh. He'd made like a perfectly hidden little hideout in the bushes.
6: It was probably neat and orderly.
5: Exactly. So even the homeless in Japan are very fancy, are neat, orderly, and they don't want to disturb the rest of the population.
4: 877-44-WOODY. 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
7: 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You're on 105.9 The X. It is Tuesday. Yeah. Typical Tuesday. The butthole of the week.
9: Yeah. You know what I mean? 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Always.
7: Yeah. So Tuesday to me is the worst day because, you know, Monday you're just coming off the weekend. 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Yeah. But as is always the case, we're trying to get through it as quickly as we can. 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You can check in. Over to 22987. We still got chances all week long to win tickets to go see the Black Keys. They're going to be at Stage AE this coming Sunday. This Sunday is August 2nd. Win those tickets all week long and this morning here on the X of 105.9. Time for another update from the Woody Show newsroom. This one with dumbass Tyler. He's going to tell us what's happening with the Pittsburgh sports.
29: Well, it was a busy day for the Pirates yesterday, and unfortunately, there is some bad news to address. The number 6 prospect in all of baseball and the Pirates' number 1 prospect, Seth Hernandez, is headed to the injured list with a left oblique injury. Hernandez has actually been killing it in high A ball with 18 starts, a 105 whip, and a 2.43 ERA. It's unknown how long he'll be out for initially, but the good news is that your oblique muscle is nowhere near your elbow, so at least nothing major like Tommy John is required. This has been Medical Expertise with DAT. Okay, now the good news, because the Buccos are getting ready to celebrate an old friend. Josh Harrison dropped by PNC last month, and while he was there, Bob Nutting told him that he wants Harrison to retire as a Pirate. So with that in mind, it was announced that on August 7th, Harrison will sign a one-day contract to make that retirement official. Then the next day, on the 8th, the Pirates will honor Harrison with a t-shirt giveaway to the first 20,000 fans, an on-field ceremony, and Harrison will throw out the first pitch. Harrison will finally be a Pirate for life and will no doubt go down as one of the all-time greats for the Bird. Okay, now despite all that news, the Bucks still had a massive game against Arizona last night. The D-backs held a one-game lead over Pittsburgh for the last wildcard spot, and with the score tied at 2 in the 10th, it was up to Brandon Lau to make some magic happen.
30: That's gonna do it! Fair ball, Brandon Lau! Hook is in, and the Pirates find themselves even with Arizona! A thriller in Pittsburgh tonight!
29: Lau's hit sent the crowd home happy with a 3-2 win, but more importantly, that hit now has the Pirates tied with Arizona for that last wild card spot. This is the type of hit that all-stars make. Wouldn't you agree, MLB? Game two of the series is tonight at 6:40 with Bubba Chandler getting the start and still looking for that fourth win of the year. Moving a half mile down the street to Acrisure, the Steelers finally get the season started with training camp later today. The entire team hits the field for practice, but it will be a closed practice. The first one that will be open to the public will happen tomorrow starting at 11:20 at St. Vincent College in Latrobe, so if you're going, make sure you get there bright and early. I'm Demas Tyler, and that's what's happening with Pittsburgh sports. For more, make sure you check out the super genius, Mark Madden, this afternoon starting at 2 p.m. here on 105.9 The X.
7: All right, what about the Pittsburgh forecast, Sammy?
8: Thunderstorms today with a high of 80, and tomorrow mostly cloudy with a high of 78. And right now, we're on our way to 72 degrees by 10 o'clock this morning here at 105.9 The X.
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0: man. You got to see this video. Let's play Guess the Cruise Line.
1: Okay. Oh, okay.
2: Ready?
0: All right. So there's this video that is being shared on social media. So this is all because of the behavior of one of the other passengers during dinner. In the video, the woman can be seen grabbing her dinner fork and using it to scratch her foot at the table.
1: Oh, God.
0: And she must have had some kind of like foot thing going on because you can actually see the skin flakes falling off of her foot and onto the floor.
1: I'm going to puke.
3: Toe shave.
0: Yeah. So here's here's a clip of the passengers who went down, and they were talking to the employees trying to have something done about it.
4: We actually have a video if you would like to, because it's bad.
5: Because we showed guest services and they couldn't believe it.
6: So this is her just scratching her foot at this point. I zoomed in so you can see the severity of her impact.
5: And she lives on the stays on the third floor.
6: This very disgusting.
0: Okay, so Guess the cruise line.
3: Ooh, the Ritz-Carlton cruise
1: line? Yeah, the Viking
3: line?
1: River
2: cruise.
1: Yeah,
2: it's got to be Virgin, right? Adults only.
1: I'm going to say Carnival.
0: Carnival?
2: I second that.
0: Carnival?
3: Yeah, maybe Carnival.
0: Carnival?
1: Yeah, I would say Carnival.
0: Wow, sweep it for Carnival. Well, you guys are really good at this because it is Carnival cruise line. Of course it is.
2: How are people not in Paris?
3: Spring break of the seas.
0: Yeah, somebody said it's the Waffle House of the seas.
1: Oh, man. I've had some good times on Carnival, but if I saw this, I would never stop throwing up.
0: When was the last time you were on there? Oh. I feel like it's maybe changed.
1: Yeah,
0: because
1: like 8 years ago.
0: The dialogue, the conversation around Carnival seems to have changed over the last like 5 or 6 years.
1: I think
0: years.
1: You're right about that. This was not a thing, I think, when I went on.
0: Yeah, like I don't know. If families, all of a sudden, it budget. Just like... It became the place where people who just wanted to cause trouble or, you know, kind of gross people go.
1: Yeah.
0: Yeah. Like the,
1: gross people go.
0: No, but like people who are just like being gross or, acting ridiculous or, scratching their foot with a fork at the dinner table.
1: Gross.
0: That's so disgusting. Carnival saw the video. They released a statement saying that cleanliness and hygiene are no joke to them. They also say they removed that fork from service. Oh, did they?
3: You think?
0: They don't know. By the time these people went down to whatever, you think the person was still there at the dinner table and they went there and they grabbed that one fork? No chance.
1: That fork's long gone.
0: Some Carnival passenger right now has that in their mouth. I'm not saying they didn't wash it.
2: That's the thing. Like, I judge this woman harshly. She's disgusting. She should be embarrassed. Why would you do that when you're at the dinner table? The list goes on and on and on. But when it comes to gross factor, what she was doing was gross. It's not necessarily the fork that's gross. You probably have gone to restaurants and put a fork in your mouth that was in the mouth of a cold sore riddled slob.
1: Ugh.
2: And you're putting that in your mouth. You're drinking from glasses that everybody has drank out
0: sure.
2: of. So it's no more or less gross because it's the fork. The woman is disgusting. She's a pig.
1: Well, I think that's just how you pacify your passengers. Don't worry, the fork's gone, everybody.
2: Yeah.
1: Psychologically, it's so disgusting.
7: But how did nobody say anything? Even the people she was with were fine with her scratching her foot at the dinner table.
3: I
7: like
3: saw
7: that
3: the
7: before.
3: Video. I don't think they could see what she was doing.
1: She's kind of under the table being real nonchalant about it.
0: Yeah, it was the people at the other table who
1: that
0: saw what she was
1: great
0: doing.
1: Great view.
0: Yeah, I mean, I've had those thoughts about, you know, you think about hotels. Like, you're putting your face on these pillows that... Mm-hmm. Maybe that was somebody else's crotch pillow. You know how some people sleep with like a pillow between their knees and it's up in there and their ass crack and their, you know, their coochie crease.
1: Yeah. You know? Those pillows don't get swapped out either.
0: Or like, how do you know that the bed you're sleeping in wasn't the sex bed for somebody else and they slept in the other one?
1: Right. Like Sammy does, but that's an eating bed.
7: Right. An eating bed and a sleeping bed.
0: Eating bed.
1: Right.
0: Yeah. Like, and so people are foul.
1: Yeah.
0: People blowing their snot rockets on the floor.
1: And what that woman said, you can really see the extent of the infection.
2: It's so gross.
0: Yeah. Oh, that's disgusting.
1: No, thank you.
0: It is Shark Week on Discovery.
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0: And as is tradition here on The Woody Show, whenever it's Shark Week on Discovery, it is Narc Week.
2: Yes.
0: Here on The Woody Show. So we got cart narcs for you each morning this week. A couple new exciting twists and things that are different from your average cart narking that Agent Sebastian does. And so we'll have some of those surprises. They do that on Shark Week, too.
2: Mm-hmm. Yeah, there's always one big
1: surprises.
2: Spectacle.
0: Yeah, they'll introduce like a couple new elements or something from the years past that maybe you hadn't seen before. So we'll kick off Narc Week
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0: 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That is Greg Gorey.
1: Hi, Woody.
0: Menace.
2: What is up? 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
0: Gina Grad.
3: Hi.
0: Phones are open, 877-44-WOODY. You can send us a text. Check in over to 22987. So it's the annual tradition on Discovery, Shark Week.
1: So excited.
0: Yeah, and people love, my wife, man, she loves. She's not as crazy as she used to be. She used to set up.
1: It's worn out.
0: She used to set up all the recordings back when it was just DVR only. I think now, because like, you got the Discovery app.
2: You can watch it whenever.
0: Yeah, you just go to like, the Shark Week tab on there. And,
3: yeah.
0: And a lot of times they repeat stuff from, you know, past seasons.
1: Yeah.
0: There's a lot of repeat stuff, but there's always some new stuff in there.
3: Did she record it for the kids or she liked
0: it? No, it was for her.
3: Good for her.
0: No, she loves all that shark stuff.
1: There was one week where they were so obsessed with the sharks jumping out of the water.
3: That's a fun one.
1: That was a fun one.
0: What was the dumb thing they had a couple years ago? Oh, was it a Michael Phelps
1: racing a shark?
0: Racing a shark?
1: Yeah,
0: but not really.
3: They gotta keep it fresh,
0: but not really. But
1: yeah,
0: that was like, cool.
1: Not really.
0: Yeah, but the way they hype that up, and you're like, wait, what?
1: Yeah,
0: but it, you know, then they just take the time,
4: right,
0: of a shark, and then compared it to the time that he was able to do it.
4: Otherwise known as something you could look up on your own.
0: All right. Yeah, but they gave it a good shot. You know, they try to get creative. Well, when it's Shark Week on Discovery, it is Narc Week here on the Woody Show. That's right. Agent Sebastian going around trying to get people to do the right thing and return those carts to the cart corral or to the front of the store. And what do you got for us, Agent Seabass?
4: We got a new agent joining along, more of a quality controller supervisor agent. That's Jeff G.
0: Oh, nice.
1: So excited.
4: The premise here is that I'm going to go out and do my narking, and then as I'm kind of finishing things up, my supervisor will kind of get a customer survey of how things went.
3: Fantastic. Yeah.
4: So this first lady, she's a German lady, middle-aged German lady, and she had dumped her cart on an angle loose in the handicap walkway, which means that the blue and white striped area next to the handicap spots, that says no parking, but it's always big and open, so therefore I'm going to throw it so that now someone can't open their rear door, for instance, or we get a wheelchair around. So I've been sitting there in front of her for a while, and I'm waving, I'm pointing, waving, pointing, and she won't talk to me until Jeff shows up, and then her first complaint isn't, oh, I'm sorry about the cart, it's, oh, you got a camera.
1: Yeah.
4: I don't understand the First Amendment.
0: Oh, okay.
5: Oh, yeah, man. See, what you did is you...
6: Why are you recording me?
5: Because you blocked the handicap spot with your...
6: No, I didn't block anything.
5: Well, then what's that?
6: It's not my fault there is no parking for the cart. Okay?
5: What's that right there? The front of the store is right there.
6: So you cannot record me first. No, my authorization, you cannot record me.
5: Ma'am, I don't think you understand the First Amendment to the damn Constitution, which says we have the freedom of speech to stop people like yourself from being darn old lazy bones who hate freedom. Watch out behind you. Sorry, ma'am. She's very lazy. Oh, lazy bones.
6: You
3: insulted me? You think they'd know better in Munich.
4: They had such hard control. And for folks, people might, I don't think, understand necessarily. People say, well, First Amendment's freedom of speech. Well, freedom of speech means the ability also to record things to talk about later. So that means taking notes, taking photos, taking video, recording audio, assuming it's in a public place like a parking lot.
0: No assumed privacy.
4: Right. So that is part of the freedom of speech, is the ability to talk about and record the things you want to talk about. So, I insulted her by calling her lazy bones. She doesn't like that. Thank God my supervisor, Jeff G, is here.
0: Now, what are you wearing? Do you look like a supervisor?
7: Yes, I wore glasses and a tie.
0: Oh, you had a tie on?
7: Tie on, belt, khakis.
3: Oh, my God.
4: He looked like a manager. It was perfect.
0: Yeah, all right. So like an employee review time.
7: Yes.
4: Yeah, he's got a checklist and a clipboard. And
0: all right.
6: You just insulted me?
5: I know, I described what you did accurately.
6: You just talked to me that way?
5: Yeah, because you left your cart blocking the handicap access.
6: The
5: handicap people whose spot you just blocked. Here's my
8: ma'am. I'm a supervisor.
5: My supervisor.
8: How do you think you did today? Was our agent polite and friendly?
6: No.
2: Oh, wow.
3: He's awesome.
2: No.
0: Sure was.
4: And then so she's got a bunch of her first excuse is you can't record me. That's a lie, obviously. Her second excuse was it's too far. It was as far to go to the front of the store. It's right there.
0: Oh, no.
4: And now she then throws some more stuff at Jeff as he goes through his checklist.
8: I mean, do you think next time you'll put your cart back?
6: Oh, yeah. I have an emergency. I got to take him.
8: You have an emergency. Oh. Okay.
6: I got to take him to the appointment. He came on me.
8: Okay. Did you use any dumb excuses for our agent?
5: I think she just did, Jeff.
8: Oh, okay.
5: Yeah, what emergency? What appointment are you going to? That's such an emergency.
6: What's wrong with you?
5: He asked you if you use any dumb excuses, and you just used one about me having an emergency appointment.
8: On a scale of 1 to 5, 5 being the best, how would you rate our agent? Is that a 0?
0: Just drove up.
4: So this is, by the way, to give you more context. She's got a able-bodied passenger with her who could have taken the cart back as well. It's 6:30 in the evening. She went to a warehouse club, but she has to get this guy to some sort of emergency appointment.
2: Huh, interesting.
4: Do you think she might be lying?
3: That's some fuzzy math.
9: Every time I have an emergency, I quickly do some shopping.
4: Yeah, right, at the biggest store you can find, too.
9: Yeah.
4: Right.
10: And I have a lot of appointments at 7 p.m.
4: Yeah. Right, and if there's such an emergency that you take 5 minutes to argue with people about why. Uh-huh. Right, okay.
0: Sure.
4: Makes sense. Mm-hmm. So right. Sadly, I don't think that one worked, unfortunately, even with Jeff's help.
0: All right, well, Woody's show, Narc Week.
4: And in this next one, this guy, it's a family affair here where a dad, a mom, and a older son are there. And they dump their cart off in the driving lane, in the fire lane, about 3 feet from a fire hydrant. And so I approach this family to see if I can, without even help from my supervisor yet, get them to do the right thing. Oh, all right. Yeah. I was sending the kid to go get it.
11: Don't worry about that. Man, this is where we normally...
5: Well, what about over there?
11: Why over there?
5: Because that's where the carts go. You know what's going on, right, sir? You're young.
11: Excuse me. Coming here for 20 years. This is the
5: I believe. Is this at Fire Lane for 20 years?
0: Is that an alien ship or an electric vehicle?
3: Yeah, what is that?
4: I think you can tell the EV part. So they don't fight me like the first woman did. They send a kid out to pick it up, and even he gave him like a little weep, skeep, weep, like he knew what was going on.
9: Okay.
4: But they can't let me have the last word. The dad has to argue. Yeah. We've been coming here 20 years. Then you haven't noticed a cart return.
9: No, not once.
4: In your 20 years of life coming to this warehouse club.
3: Well, dads aren't going to let you get the last word in front of their kids.
4: Exactly. Even though they're doing the right, they're admitting.
3: Yep, doesn't matter.
4: Doesn't matter. So let's see if Jeff can talk some sense into this dad.
0: All right. Agent Sebastian's supervisor, Jeff, is on the scene.
8: I'm a supervisor.
11: None of your business.
8: How do you think our agent was today? Was he polite and friendly?
6: He's fine, but...
8: He's okay?
11: Who is he? I'm sorry. We don't have time for this. Do your job, man.
8: Just do my job? I'm doing my job, sir.
11: Get out, man. Leave me alone.
8: I'm doing my job. I'm making sure... Oh, you don't have to cuss. That's not necessary.
3: You're so nice.
4: He's telling Jeff G to do his job as he's doing his job.
0: Yeah. Literally doing my job.
4: I could not be doing my job more than what I'm doing right now.
2: And then to F off?
3: Yeah.
7: And he had his wife roll up the windows.
4: Yeah.
3: Of course.
4: And you can hear it, like, this is a classic, you know, the kid's doing the work, the wife is apologizing, the dad's telling you to F off. It's like classic family dynamic.
0: Yeah.
4: So I don't know. Hopefully the kid will shape them up.
0: All right. Woody Show, cart narcs.
4: So this last one, this guy, he had parked a little ways away, and there's a cart return pretty close, but even closer next to him was an empty spot. Mm. And so he dumps the cart there, but it's a little windy and there's a little bit of an angle. And so as I'm seeing him dump the cart, it begins rolling away, perhaps to even hit his own truck.
3: Oh, no.
4: So I run up on this fella. Oh, it's blowing away directly behind. Wee, wee, wee, wee, wee. It might blow away behind his own truck. Look at this.
11: I find it there. Did you see that? This one?
4: I find it there. Did you see there's 150 of them at the cart returns?
11: Yeah, I find it in here.
4: Okay, yeah. And you didn't use any kind of like reasoning to say, well, maybe that's not where they go.
0: Huh.
4: So his excuse was, I find it there. See that one?
9: Yeah. I'm not the only one.
4: They love pointing out the one that's loose and not the 150 that are at the cart return.
0: Right. Huh.
4: Yeah. I'm following that guy.
0: No, yeah.
4: But he does get out because he can't argue it because it is rolling away at the moment I'm out there. And Jeff comes up to do the after-action report.
8: You have a hard day.
12: You had a hard day?
8: Yeah.
12: Do you think you learned your lesson, sir, about carts?
8: Yeah, it's good.
12: You did?
8: Yeah, it's good.
12: Okay.
8: Yeah, every time I come in, and my kids, when I come in with my kids, say, hey, Dad, I'm going to help you, and you're coming back.
12: Oh, you have great kids.
8: Yes. I'm very embarrassed because I don't want the CSA people lazy.
12: Yeah.
8: And I'm you are a very nice person.
0: You know what? Oh. I almost feel like Jeff has this weird kind of calming.
3: Yes.
0: He
7: calms him down.
0: His presence is actually helping your cause, which if the cause is trying to get people to realize that they've made the mistake and see the error of their ways, and that next time they'll put the card back. This might be the secret sauce.
3: Yeah, because Jeff's not adversarial. Yeah. He's like, well, what do you think?
7: Maybe it's the tie.
4: He's not telling them one thing or the other. He's just asking questions.
3: And this is the first time ever in the history of cart narcs I actually feel sorry for somebody. Oh, it's like, oh, I'm embarrassed.
13: I'm embarrassed.
4: I'm sorry. Yeah. My kids make me do it.
13: It's a learning experience. Yeah.
4: Well, some people, as I say, some people grow older. They don't grow up. But this guy, I think, grew his three sizes too big.
13: Let me ask Jeff about his overall Carton Arcs experience. Like, what? So, what was it? Like, were you nervous at all? Like, because you know, some of these people get crazy. Like, going into it, because I don't know. You don't know what to expect. You don't know how people are going to react.
7: Well, I mean, honestly, I'd never really thought about that. I looked at it as like, I got to do a job and I got to get some good audio. And that was it, man. Like, I'm all in and that I just got to go for it.
13: Watching Seabass in action
7: was impressive.
13: Oh, yeah.
7: Yeah, it was awesome. Honestly, like, and so many people that come up to him when we're looking around for carts, and then all the people at the store that their job is to collect carts were thanking him and high-fiving him. Yeah. And at one point, we thought we were going to get kicked out because the manager came out. But he was like, hey, man, you guys need any water or anything? He was like so thankful that Seabass was there doing his thing.
3: Let's talk manager to manager.
2: Now, my question is, did you guys arrive to the location together? Did you take a car ride?
7: No,
2: together?
7: We did not.
3: Oh, so you didn't get to go in the
4: well, like, it was close to Jeff G's house. But no, it's I tell people, like, just FYI, they're going to be super mad at me. But if you're there with me, they're not going to hurt you. And like Jeff said, too, people are not 10 to 1. People are cool. The people are mean and nasty.
13: Yeah.
4: But the mean and nasty ones still need to be dealt with.
13: Well, it is Narc Week because it's Shark Week on Discovery. Narc Week here on the Woody Show.
7: Agent
13: Sebastian, Jeff G. Nice work.
14: What you gonna do? What you gonna do when they narc on you?
4: Oh, yeah, man. See, what you did is you...
6: You're recording.
4: Because you blocked the handicap spot with your...
6: No, I didn't block anything.
4: Well, then what's that?
6: It's not my fault. There is no parking for the car. Okay?
4: What's that right there? The front of the store is right there.
6: So, you cannot record it. Not my authorization. You cannot record
4: it. Ma'am, I don't think you understand the First Amendment to the damn Constitution, which says we have the freedom of speech to stop people like yourself from being darn old lazy bones who hate freedom. Watch out behind you. Sorry, ma'am. She's very lazy.
6: Lazy?
4: Oh, lazy bones.
6: You just...
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0: It's the X at 105.9, Pittsburgh's rock and alternative. It is Tuesday. We are the Woody Show.
2: Yeah.
0: How many days did you say, Jeff, yesterday for between now and the beginning of the NFL season?
2: 43.
0: I said 42.
3: But who's counting?
0: Mm-hmm. So now we're down to 42.
2: Mm-hmm. Nice.
0: Rip. Yeah, dude. Can't wait.
4: I know.
0: So between that, the Pens will fire back up. Of course, 105.9 The X, your radio home for Pens hockey all season long. My son and I were just going through the schedule, trying to see what like out of town games we can make it to.
4: Oh, that's a good idea.
0: I think we're going to try to hit, they're playing the Avalanche on a Friday night, and then they're playing Vegas on a Saturday night.
3: Oh, nice. Mm-hmm.
0: We're going to try to hit both.
2: Nice.
3: Hell yeah.
0: Yeah, in one weekend.
4: All right.
0: So, yeah, just look at, dude, you got to have something to look forward to. You know?
3: Always.
0: Yeah. I know here we got the tickets for the Black Keys. You can look forward to winning. We got the gas cash keywords up for grabs. $1,000 of gas. That's with each keyword. It's a different $1,000 prize. So keep listening for your chance to win that. Phones here, they're open. 833-412-WXDX. You got the text. You can send whatever you got over to 22987. We have another update from the Woody Show newsroom. See what's happening around town this morning. Greg Gorey there at the Pittsburgh News Desk.
6: Well, somebody in Westmoreland County is now a millionaire, and that's thanks to a Pennsylvania lottery scratch-off ticket. $1.5 million winning ticket in the $1.5 million superstar game got sold at the Giant Eagle in the Allegheny Town Center.
0: I'm really happy for them. I just know, like, I would never be that lucky.
6: Never,
0: ever. It doesn't ever work out that way.
6: I know. I get jealous, but I also, it would never happen, so what's the point? Lucky winner has not come forward yet, but the store is getting a $10,000 bonus for selling that ticket.
2: Sweet.
6: And lottery officials say winning scratch-offs are distributed randomly, so neither the lottery nor the retailers know where the big prizes will end up until somebody claims them. That's what they say, at least.
0: Okay, right. So Madison and I were in Vegas with some friends over the weekend.
6: Yeah.
0: And they sat down, husband and wife, they sat down at a slot machine. They put, $300 in one, hit for $1,500. Put another $300 in another, hit for another $900.
6: Jeez.
0: Put $300 in another one, hit for like another like $2,000 or something. Anyway,
2: yeah.
6: Oh,
0: here,
6: my God.
0: They printed out, these are, that's all hundreds, by the way.
6: Oh,
3: God.
0: They said that they cashed everything out.
6: Oh, my God.
0: It's all fan, look at that. It's all
3: that
0: fanned out.
3: Fancy.
6: Wow.
0: Dude, $300.
6: Yeah.
2: Nope.
0: Meanwhile, I was waiting for Menace and everybody to come out of the restaurant after dinner one night. I'm like, oh, I'm sitting right in front of a Wheel of Fortune machine.
6: Ooh.
0: I put $20 in, 5 spins, done. It was like a total of 45 seconds.
2: Yeah. Luckily, you got poof, 5 spins.
0: Gone. That was it.
2: Not a spin.
3: Good night.
6: Never going to happen.
0: Never.
6: In other news, Washington County Little Debbie delivery driver is accused of turning snack cakes into a little side business. Police say the former driver allegedly sold Little Debbie products for cash at local flea markets.
2: That's right.
6: Instead
2: Hustle
6: of
2: gang.
6: Yeah, instead of delivering them to stores.
2: Sweet.
6: And then took it a step further by submitting fake invoices claiming that retailers like Giant Eagle and Walmart and Shop and Save had gotten all that stuff. They hadn't. Investigators say the scam resulted in more than $17,000 in losses.
2: That's how do you expect not to get caught?
6: A lot of snack cakes, exactly. Former driver is now facing a bunch of charges, including forgery, theft, and fraudulent business practices.
3: Well, it's fun while it lasted.
6: Yeah.
3: That flea market's eating good.
6: I know. That's the place to be, apparently. So what's going on, Wood?
0: What about the Pittsburgh forecast, Sammy?
7: Thunderstorms today with a high of 80, and tomorrow mostly cloudy with a high of 78. And right now, we're on our way to 72 degrees by 10 o'clock this morning here at 105.9 The X.
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2: Now, I want to give the Cartnark supervisor, Jeff G., an opportunity to speak on this first, because I think he would be more sensitive to this than, you know, Agent Sebastian's not really sensitive to many things at all. But somebody said, I've never seen Seabass get aggressive so quickly with Americans as he did with this immigrant. And there was something else in there, too. Like, aggressive.
3: He only picks on minorities.
2: Yeah, he only picks on minorities. For the Cartnarking, what was your observation in that?
4: No, I mean, he treated everybody the same.
3: Thank you.
4: And those are only three out of about, you know, seven or so that we approached, you know.
2: Yeah.
4: Those just happened to be the ones that he played today. But no, he treated everybody equally. He wasn't, I mean, I don't think he was aggressive at all. I mean, he just was doing his job.
2: Yeah.
4: As a Cartnark, yeah.
2: I mean, the whole point is to get the best reactions. So the people that you hear on the air are the best reactions.
5: Yeah.
2: There's a bunch of other people that he's approached that just don't give you anything.
6: They're just boring.
2: Yeah. And so we, you know, we don't hear those. We don't play those in the segment.
4: No, but he was equal opportunity destroyer when it came to the
7: stupid excuses.
4: Yeah. So, I mean, I think that's BS, and I think you're looking way too hard into it, man.
8: It sounds like you're blaming immigrants for leaving carts out. Not cool, Texter. Not cool.
5: Making a lot of assumptions.
2: And Seabass, you weren't in the room because we had gone to the break when Jeff said this, but he did pay you a compliment when it comes to your athletic prowess.
4: Yeah. I did. Ooh, I told him.
8: I had to run after one. It wasn't part of the audio, but there was one guy who they do this very often. So they'll drive halfway across the parking lot and then throw the magnet away. But of course, I'm aware of this track. So I'll wait until they stop and then put a new magnet on.
6: Oh, sweet.
4: Yeah. The guy that was in the older lady's car, the first one that we played, the guy that supposedly had an emergency she had to get him to, got out of the car and threw the magnet somewhere. So obviously he wasn't very hurt, obviously. Emergency. Total BS. Yeah. But yeah, the one thing I noticed is when Seabass will notice that person in the car, he's got a very distinct way of noticing everything. Man, he gets out of the gate fast, like a sprinter. And he gets right over to the situation and addresses it. So my bad for misjudging your athletic prowess, bro. You are top tier, man. Top tier.
8: Well, it's kind of like how, Luka, you look at Luka Doncic or Nikola Jokic and you're like, whatever. But then they just know the game so well and they move in such a way that they're just pasturing everybody.
6: It's like lighting on butter.
2: I did witness a conversation the other day when I was arriving at the grocery store and I'm walking to the front and there's my grocery store, and then there's a PetSmart right next door.
3: Mm-hmm.
2: And PetSmart has their own carts, right? And so these people had gone to the PetSmart first. They wheeled the cart from the PetSmart up to where the grocery store is, which there's a pretty good two big stores.
3: Yeah.
2: Right. So the divider wall between the two stores is kind of somewhere in the middle, and there's a great distance in between. Well, they took the PetSmart cart all the way up to the grocery store.
5: Left it there.
2: And she goes, well, are you going to bring the cart back? He goes, He goes, and then he starts pushing it back toward the PetSmart. I go, wow, this guy, he's doing the right thing.
4: Yep.
2: Nope. He got it about halfway to where it was technically on PetSmart's side.
3: Oh, my God.
2: And then leaned it up against a planter that was right there in the middle of the sidewalk. I'm like, you already went halfway. At this point, we're only talking about another 60 feet.
5: Yeah.
6: Oh, it's not.
3: It can't be done.
2: And it would have been there. Like, you already went that far.
6: In a rush.
2: Yeah.
8: Well, it has to
2: and
8: do
2: just
8: with,
2: left it there.
8: It's like a psychological phenomenon where, like, once you've decided you're not going to do it, you're not going to do it. This is child behavior. You tell your kids and they just don't want to do it. They're going to find a way to do it half-assed or not do it so they get the win.
3: That'll show you.
5: And I think you all disagree with me, but I think one of the problems with this whole thing is that people go to the store, you generally have an idea of what you're going to get. Mm-hmm. If you're just getting some ground beef and a pack of hamburger buns, why do you need an effing cart? I was behind a woman in line the other day. She had two things in her cart. You could have either carried them in your hand or used one of those hand baskets.
2: I think
5: with the damn cart. You don't need a cart for every trip.
2: If they put it back, who cares?
5: But that's the problem.
3: But they're in the way.
5: Most of them are not putting them back. And a lot of these people this Kartnarks would, the demand for Kartnarks would be lessened.
2: I think people are just in a habit. They pick it up.
5: Well, then wake up. Yeah, get out of your fog.
3: Greg, you're right. Because those are also the people that park right in the middle of the aisle and they're kind of dicking around.
2: Have you ever screwed up, though, where you go in there just for a couple things? Next thing you know, like as you're in there, now you have your arms loaded up. You're like, damn it.
3: Yes, and I put the cart in the cart. I put the basket in the cart.
5: Yeah.
8: Damn it. Another thing, too, Greg, with women, purse. They love putting the purse up in the
3: lounge. Yeah, we love it. Yeah, that's true.
4: So, Kartnark Sebastian, I know I'm your supervisor technically, but how would you like to rate my job that I did out there?
8: Mm. Well, it's his first time, and as you kind of heard, I was helping him along a little bit. Mm-hmm. But as far as going through the checklist we had, it was good. I think he could have pressed people a little more.
4: Okay.
8: But then again, that's kind of. Like Gina said, his presence
3: his disarming
8: isn't that. So
2: That's
8: totally.
3: I think that's your job. It's like good cop, bad cop.
8: Yeah, exactly.
2: So also, Jeff's natural demeanor is pretty chill.
3: Yeah.
2: I mean, you have a very diplomatic way of going about things.
4: Yeah, I can press people. Mm-hmm. I'm here for the smoke. I'll do it again next time.
6: And I understand. I like bugs. It's weird. I feel bad.
7: Uh-oh's
6: right.
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4: 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You're on 105.9 The X. It is Tuesday. Yeah. Typical Tuesday. The butthole of the week.
3: Yeah. You know what I mean? 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Always.
4: Yeah. So Tuesday to me is the worst day because, you know, Monday you're just coming off the weekend. 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Yeah. 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You can check in. Over to 22987. We still got chances all week long to win tickets to go see the Black Keys. They're going to be at Stage AE this coming Sunday. This Sunday is August 2nd. Win those tickets all week long and this morning here on the X of 105.9. Time for another update from the Woody Show newsroom. This one with dumbass Tyler. He's going to tell us what's happening with the Pittsburgh sports.
24: Well, it was a busy day for the Pirates yesterday, and unfortunately, there is some bad news to address. The number 6 prospect in all of baseball and the Pirates' number 1 prospect, Seth Hernandez, is headed to the injured list with a left oblique injury. Hernandez has actually been killing it in high A ball with 18 starts, a 105 whip, and a 2.43 ERA. It's unknown how long he'll be out for initially, but the good news is that your oblique muscle is nowhere near your elbow, so at least nothing major like Tommy John is required. This has been Medical Expertise with DAT. Okay, now the good news, because the Buccos are getting ready to celebrate an old friend. Josh Harrison dropped by PNC last month, and while he was there, Bob Nutting told him that he wants Harrison to retire as a Pirate. So with that in mind, it was announced that on August 7th, Harrison will sign a one-day contract to make that retirement official. Then the next day, on the 8th, the Pirates will honor Harrison with a t-shirt giveaway to the first 20,000 fans, an on-field ceremony, and Harrison will throw out the first pitch. Harrison will finally be a Pirate for life and will no doubt go down as one of the all-time greats for the Bird. Okay, now despite all that news, the Bucks still had a massive game against Arizona last night. The D-backs held a one-game lead over Pittsburgh for the last wildcard spot, and with the score tied at 2 in the 10th, it was up to Brandon Lau to make some magic happen.
0: That's gonna do it! Hairball Brandon Lau! Hook is in, and the Pirates find themselves even with Arizona! A thriller in Pittsburgh tonight!
24: Lau's hit sent the crowd home happy with a 3-2 win, but more importantly, that hit now has the Pirates tied with Arizona for that last wild card spot. This is the type of hit that all-stars make. Wouldn't you agree, MLB? Game 2 of the series is tonight at 6:40 with Bubba Chandler getting the start and still looking for that fourth win of the year. Moving a half mile down the street to Acrisure, the Steelers finally get the season started with training camp later today. The entire team hits the field for practice, but it will be a closed practice. The first one that will be open to the public will happen tomorrow starting at 11:20 at St. Vincent College in Latrobe, so if you're going, make sure you get there bright and early. I'm Demas Tyler, and that's what's happening with Pittsburgh sports. For more, make sure you check out the super genius, Mark Madden, this afternoon starting at 2 p.m. here on 105.9 The X.
1: All right, what about the Pittsburgh forecast, Sammy?
2: Thunderstorms today with a high of 80, and tomorrow mostly cloudy with a high of 78. And right now, we're on our way to 72 degrees by 10 o'clock this morning here at 105.9 The X.
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1: At all. Yeah. It's just like, you got to pretend that they're actually entertaining.
2: 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And I don't like pretending.
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5: We were just talking about this. My American Express notification that DirecTV has hit the American Express for their monthly payment.
1: So you've been getting these notices.
5: I don't see that. Hold on. Unless I'm looking for it, but I just noticed it when it came through.
6: Thank you for your payment.
5: Yeah.
6: Oh, yeah. No problem.
5: Yeah. So it's one of those where you're paying for something that you're not really using. We were talking about gym memberships.
6: Oh.
5: Yeah, you sign up for gym memberships and they're like, especially automatic payments are great because I don't want to have to think about it.
1: Mm-hmm.
5: But at the same time, by not thinking about it, that's what they're counting on.
6: Yep.
5: They're counting on me being dumb, just an idiot, and not really paying all that close of attention. And then before you know it, you're paying for a bunch of stuff that you don't even use. I've been really good about stuff through Apple Pay because anything I pay through Apple Pay will show up. And I can go in there and go, nope, cancel. Under your settings, you know, you go into the, and you can see it. Yeah, sometimes apps or things that you've signed up for, then the 7-day free trial, then it becomes a weekly charge or a monthly charge. And you forgot because you just wanted to try this out for whatever you were doing in that moment.
6: Right.
5: And you forgot about it. That's the game. You got to come up with some kind of app that gets people to.
7: There are some out there that will go through your bank statement and then figure out what you're paying for.
5: No, sure. But I'm saying like, you know, create
7: like
5: an
7: Rocket
5: app.
7: Rocket Cash or something like that.
5: Create an app that's enough of a draw that people, you know, it's nothing fancy, but just enough of a draw that people will do the 7-day free trial and then forget they did it.
7: Oh, yeah.
5: And, then you just like rake in that money and you use it while you can. You do it while you can until people get wise to it.
8: Or set a reminder for themselves.
5: Yeah. But what are you really at? But yeah, man, DirecTV, $376.74.
1: Damn, girl.
5: And I can't tell you the last time I put DirecTV on, because if I'm watching something, it's through an app.
6: That's crazy.
5: Yeah. So that's on my to-do list this week. I did make a note of it. I will be...
9: Set some time.
5: Well, because now, I mean, you know, I had to dig pretty deep to find we were trying to figure out how much I was paying. So it figures that it was today.
6: Yeah.
8: Well, next time you're in bed scrolling.
5: Right.
8: Take care of it.
5: Oh, yeah.
6: Scroll on that.
5: Yeah. See, that's the thing, man. You gotta like every once in a while do that spring cleaning of all your stuff. Just go through everything and just make sure that everything is in order.
6: Yeah.
5: Because you get busy. I understand. You know, things get busy, but anybody else, like, what are you paying for? Like, do you have a story at least? I know I'm not the only person. There's plenty of people who do that.
7: I just opened up what we're talking about right now on my phone of all the apps that I signed up for that I forgot that I'm paying. And it looks like I'm paying $135 worth of apps that I really don't need at all.
5: Like what?
7: Like, this photo editing app that I signed up for that costs $24
6: Jesus.
7: A month.
6: A month?
7: This other video editing app that I don't use per month. There's one, Paramount Plus, which I blame Tyler for on screwing me because we were sitting together at a bar and I wanted a dual screen, like the fight to go watch. We're watching soccer, but then I wanted to watch the UFC fight that was on at the same time.
5: Nice.
7: He watched me go through the whole process of signing up for it and putting in my credit card information as I was going to put my phone down. To watch it, he takes his phone and puts it in front of me with Paramount Plus already. He watched me go through everything just before I was about to put it down to watch it.
6: Does he hate you?
7: I'm like, bro, why'd you watch me sign up for it when you had it the entire time?
6: What do you say?
5: He gets menace back when he can.
6: Yeah,
5: you know?
6: There it is.
7: Yeah.
6: Passive aggressive. Yeah, very passive aggressive.
7: Dude, what the hell was that about?
5: Yeah, like menace dunks on Tyler so often that you know, he waits for his opportunity like, oh, cool, you signed up for that? Cool, check this out.
6: I'll snipe you.
8: Yeah.
7: In the moment. What an a-hole. But but what's cool about what you're saying, you can go through, and I'm just going to hit cancel on all this stuff.
6: See, you're doing it now.
7: Yeah.
6: Wow. Yeah, besides my big reveal confession, mortifying that I had been paying for years for a storage unit that I had forgotten about, didn't care about, and, you know, that was thousands of dollars.
5: Oh, yeah, those things, man.
6: That got me, and the day we cleared that out is like the weight of the world was lifted off my chest. But I just realized that I'm still paying for a Northern Lights tracker app from when I went to Iceland a year ago and used it for one night. So I'm canceling
5: that. Is that one where you point the phone to the sky and it tells you what everything is?
6: Yeah, but it was more like, you know, a map, and it's
5: a
6: like
5: sky map.
6: But it's almost it's more like user generated. Like, oh, someone spotted one over here. Okay, let's get in the car.
5: It's like
6: $3.99 a month. And I haven't been in Iceland in 11 and a half months.
5: I don't have it, but I did see it in action one time. Somebody that I was with did the at night, and all the stars are out there, and you literally hold your phone up, you know, and it'll show you like, all right, that is this,
6: like,
5: and this
6: Ursa Major.
5: Yeah, and identify. Oh, there's whatever the planet was, or that's, you know.
8: Yeah.
6: But that's awesome. That's what I do.
5: There's the Big Dipper.
7: I smoke weed in my backyard, and I do that all night.
6: I was just going to say, that's a one-time thing when you're high. You don't need that all the time.
5: Yeah, it's pretty
7: super
5: cool.
7: Fun.

0: until this DirecTV thing. Mm-hmm. Like, it just doesn't do it the next month. But like, if from now until the end of that billing cycle that you just paid for or whatever, then it's still good. Like, if you signed up for an annual on one of these apps, it'll say, okay, well, I'm canceling it. I don't want to renew it when it comes up for renewal. But between now and whenever it was supposed to expire, it's still good.
1: But you want to stay off DirecTV now, Woody, because you're going to discover something you love and then you're going to re-up it again. So just stay off of it like it never happened.
0: Yeah.
2: Yeah, I did this with Audible because I really wanted to listen. There was an audiobook. I was going to get into the audiobook game and Mel Robbins' Let Them Theory, which I highly recommend. Right. I listened to that and I loved it.
3: Mel. What up?
2: Yes. So then I was like, oh, I'll probably find some other books that I love, but I'm not really a book person. I don't even know how to find things that I love. So it's charging you every month and you accrue, you know, it's like, oh, you have one credit. And so you keep all the credits until you find a book that you want to read. And I ended up with like 6 or 7 credits. And I thought, I'm just going to cancel it. But your credits disappear once you do that. And I'm like, well, I already paid for these.
0: Yeah.
2: And I don't want my credits to disappear.
0: See, that's what I ran into with Massage Envy.
2: Yeah, because they were sitting there for you.
0: Yeah. And when you cancel, you have to like use them within like, but I had like 80 some massages all built up, like that were already paid for.
2: Right.
0: How the hell am I going to go through 80 massages in the 5 days that I was given? And so basically you sacrifice them.
2: Yeah.
4: Lose it.
0: Or you keep paying until you use them all and then you cancel. But
2: so I ended up going to cancel and then it's like, are you sure you don't want to just pause for 3 months? And I was like, actually, yeah, I'll pause because I have all these credits that I want to save. And then all of a sudden, 3 months later, I get hit with the charge. And I'm like, I thought I canceled that. Yeah. And then I was like, oh, I did pause. What I ended up doing was I texted my friend who's into audiobooks. I said, are there any audiobooks that you want? Because you can't transfer the credit, but you can buy a book and send it to someone as a gift. She sent me 3 and I was like, okay, here you go. Any more? She's like, no, I just picked 6 random books and sent them directly to her. And I was like, hope you like them. Maybe you listen. Maybe you won't. But I'm canceling this.
0: It's like back in the day, we had to pick all those CDs for a penny.
2: Yeah.
4: Uh-huh. 11.
2: Columbia
4: for
2: House.
4: A penny.
2: Uh-huh.
0: The Columbia House. Uh-huh. I don't know. Just pick some.
2: Yep.
0: 877-44-WOODY. 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

Yo, it's Mark Madden. Coming up this afternoon on my program, I'm going to recap last night's big game between the Buccos and Arizona. 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

0: couple follow-up questions on the text after we're talking about how you sign up for something, you're a member or whatever subscription you signed up for, and then you're paying for it every month, but you're not even really using it. But yeah, it's out of sight, out of mind. Because the auto-pay thing,
1: yeah,
0: that's the deal with DirecTV for me. So little TV. I wish I had more time for TV.
1: I know.
2: Heard you talk about what you watched in over a year.
0: I haven't.
2: Yeah.
0: Yeah. I've been so busy with the flight training stuff. It's all right. That's all my spare time is that and family stuff and work stuff. Mm-hmm. I want to get back to that though. Question for Gina.
3: Yeah.
0: Excuse
3: Bless
0: me.
3: You.
0: The what was the name of the clothing thing that you were talking about?
3: It's Fabletics.
0: Fabletics.
3: Yeah. And the stuff rules. I have a ton of it.
0: Yeah, you said it was good.
3: It's great. You just don't want to forget to push cancel or pause on that.
0: Yeah,
3: bill.
0: On some of those. Because sometimes you can skip.
3: Yeah, exactly.
0: Like if it's a subscription to something, you could say skip this next.
3: I'm not a candidate for skipping because I would forget.
1: It's also a credit, too. It's not like your money just in the wind with the Fabletics thing.
0: Well, it was kind of like the massage envy. Yeah. Like I'd pay for the membership. Uh-huh. That was including the 60-minute massage. Mm-hmm. And when he didn't use it for that month, it carried over. And they just started piling up till I had 80-some unused one. And by the way, somebody texted over saying, notice how Woody didn't even acknowledge the whole group's idea to knock them out. Like, just give them to everybody. It's because they're gone.
2: Mm-hmm. Yeah.
0: It's because it kept piling up, and I kept forgetting to do it to where I eventually just said, you know what? Cancel.
2: Yeah.
0: And just let them go in the wind because... Like, we kept just getting behind on it, and it was just adding to the problem every single month. It's not, if I had them, I would give them away right now. Yeah. It's not that I didn't want to give them
3: away.
0: Yeah,
3: you're so stingy, Scrooge.
0: Yeah, I'm known for being very stingy. Yeah.
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1: Yeah.
0: It is Shark Week on Discovery. It is Cart Narc Week here on The Woody Show. Some more with Agent Sebastian on that tomorrow. Anything you got for us between now and then, you can leave on the After Hours voicemail. That number is 877-44-WOODY. 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
1: Yep.
0: All right, Greg Gorey, parting words of wisdom, please.
1: Yes, life is sexually transmitted.
2: It's an STD for sure.
1: Life itself.
0: Yeah, exactly.
2: And I mean, it'll 100% cause death.
0: Right. Greg's parents have had sex twice.
1: Two times in their lives.
0: In their entire life.
1: That's it.
0: And that was, and there was nothing funky, nothing kinky about it.
1: Oh, God, no.
0: It was just straight missionary.
1: Business as usual.
0: Yeah, no foreplay, nothing like that. Can you imagine?
1: No oraling.
0: Nope. No sexy lingerie.
1: Yeah, my parents aren't like Sammy's parents.
0: Yeah, no dirty
2: talk.
0: It was just like, yeah, let's make a baby.
1: Yeah, let's do that.
3: Let's do it.
0: Yeah, put a baby in me.
3: Yeah.
1: And then that's it. Put a baby in
0: me. Put a baby in me. We'll name it Greg. All right. Thank you very much, Greg Gorey.
1: You got it, Wood.
0: Thank you so much for giving The Woody Show some of your valuable time this morning. You know, we love and appreciate you for that. The rest of you guys can suck it. Catch you back here on Wednesday. Have a great day. SMD double M.
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Mark Madden at 3 o'clock will talk about everything they had to say. 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

Offspring on the X. Disturbed coming up in just a few minutes. I mentioned we're here at St. Vincent College in Latrobe, actually coming to you from our little makeshift studio in our hunting and fishing cabin that we have annually set up at Trib Live to cover the Steelers. Read all of our coverage as training camp marches through the rest of July and into August. But hey, what a game last night. You can read about it at the Trib. You can listen to Mark Madden talk about it later on today at 3 o'clock. The Pirates last night, walk-off fashion, extra innings. They come back from 2-0 down, beat the Arizona Diamondbacks, tie the Diamondbacks for the last spot in the National League wild card race. It's really getting thick right now as we approach the trade deadline on August 3rd and the end of July in the National League. System of a Down right now on 105.9 The X, commercial-free until 11.

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Fall Out Boy opening up the 11 o'clock hour. Second hour of the show from Westmoreland County as we're here in Unity Township, just down the road from St. Vincent College. Day one of Steelers training camp. Actually, practices get going tomorrow. Players and coaches reporting to the dorms today. We'll be with you out here tomorrow and Thursday as well before I head back to Pittsburgh. I'll be filling in for Mark Madden at 3 o'clock on Friday. Second hour of the show featuring Linkin Park, GNR. All coming up after House of Pain, 105.9 The X.

Linkin Park on the X, going back to 1987 with this one right now, written out of the back of a van on the way back from a gig from San Francisco, Paradise City, GNR.

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Pittsburgh's rock and alternative, The X. That's new X music from Dirty Heads. Great summer tune. Got Rob Zombie, Sum 41, and Imagine Dragons after Trapped. 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

0: Imagine Dragons, Demons on the X, your home for rock and alternative. Taking you up until 3 o'clock today. That's when the Mark Madden Show hits the air. The best sports talk in all of Pittsburgh. I'm sure there'll be a lot for Mark to kick around from that game last night as the Pirates ended up beating the Arizona Diamondbacks in extra innings, coming back from 2-0 down. Brian Reynolds, a clutch hit. Brandon Lau with the game winner. The Pirates got another good start from Mitch Keller. That's two in a row out of him. Now they'll try to get two in a row out of Bubba Chandler as well. He had 6 1/3 shutout innings against the Yankees last time out in the Bronx. We'll see if he can get himself a victory at PNC Park tonight. Pirates looking to secure the series against the Diamondbacks, taking 2 of 3 as those two are fighting out for the last wild card spot in the National League. The Nats a game behind them in Washington. They lost last night to Toronto, or else it could have been a three-way tie for that final spot. But the Pirates right now locked with the Diamondbacks at 55-52 with 55 games remaining in the season for the Bucks. The trade deadline coming up next week. Mark will talk about all that and more coming up at 3. 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

Smashing Pumpkins opening up the noon hour on the X. Tim Benz, happy to be with you. And the Pumpkins will be here in Pittsburgh on October the 6th. 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Hit us up on the TalkBack feature on the iHeartRadio app and tell us what you think of Absolution from Switchfoot on the X.

Chili Peppers as the noon hour continues. Tim Benz on the X with you, taking you until 3 o'clock. That's when Mark Madden starts. Check us out tomorrow morning as well from out here at St. Vincent College in Latrobe as Steelers training camp starts practice number one tomorrow morning under the Mike McCarthy era. I'll be on at 10 after the Woody Show ends. They start at 6. Blink 182 coming up for you after Green Day on the X.

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11: On August 4th, 1962, Marilyn Monroe died. 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And now, we're going to set the record straight and learn about the way Marilyn Monroe actually died. The third way. 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

No Doubt on 105.9 The X. All this week, the Woody Show has your shot to win tickets to see the Black Keys at Stage AE. That's on Sunday. I was just talking about that show with a friend of mine yesterday. First time I saw the Black Keys on the road in Cincinnati at Riverbend with Kings of Leon way back when. But I'm sure that show will be well attended at Stage AE again on Sunday. And if you want tickets, listen to the Woody Show, 6 to 10 on the X. Here's Third Eye Blind on the X.

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Steelers to begin the 1 o'clock hour. I'm going all the way until 3. That's when Mark Madden takes over as Steelers training camp is opening up out here. Ligonier, technically, that's where I'm broadcasting from today, just down the road, St. Vincent College. Things get going in earnest for the Steelers tomorrow with practice number one. You can read all about it at Trib Live. That's where I will have all my stories posted. Got something up there about the defense today and the scrutiny they should be under as well, as I know everybody will be talking about the quarterbacks. Maybe not Aaron Rodgers. Maybe the two guys we've never really seen before, Will Howard, after being limited last year with that hand injury he suffered out here at St. Vincent College early in his Steelers career. And, of course, Drew Aller drafted out of Penn State in April. Here's Nirvana, Lake of Fire on the X.

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Heathens, 21 Pilots after the emptiness machine on the X. Mark Madden coming up at 3, the best sports talk in all of Pittsburgh. Stone Temple Pilots around the corner. Beastie Boys on the horizon, too. Here's Danzig, Mother on the X.

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Beastie Boys, after Three Doors Down right now. 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
1: Rise Against, Nowhere Generation on 105.9 The X, your home for rock and alternative. I referenced that show down at Stage AE on Sunday, the Black Keys. I brought up earlier that I had seen them with Kings of Leon at Riverbend, and I was trying to remember how long ago that concert actually was. I looked it up. Sure enough, 2010. That's 16 years ago. Time really has flown. Here's Kings of Leon right now. Use somebody. And remember, you can win tickets to go see that show for the Black Keys at Stage AE Monday through Friday this week. The Woody Show is giving you tickets to go see them 6 to 10 every morning here on The X.

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from Radiohead. This is my last hour before I hand the baton to Mark Madden at 3. He'll take you up until 6. I'll be busy writing this afternoon after all the coaches and players have spoken here at St. Vincent College with the Steelers reporting for training camp. They will be here all the way through the 17th of August, and then it's back to the South Side in preparation for the 2026 season. Plenty more to come as I continue to broadcast from here on Wednesday and Thursday as well, then back home to Pittsburgh on Friday to fill in for Mark from 3 until 6 on the X. Scars from Papa Roach right now on the X.

Good one from Disturbed, I Will Not Break. Just heard Prayer the other day. That's one of my favorites from them as well. We've got Mumford & Sons, Goo Goo Dolls, Dexter and the Moon Rocks shortly as the 2 o'clock hour continues before Mark takes over at 3. All this week on The Woody Show, it's your chance to win tickets to go see the Black Keys Sunday at Stage AE. 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
2: Well, well, well. Training camp is underway at Latrobe, where Cam Hayward hates. And here's all the news that fits. The Steelers will not tackle at training camp. Tomlin did, McCarthy won't. Mason Rudolph is number two on the depth chart at quarterback and will run with the twos to start practice. Rudolph will, and not the people's choice, Will Howard. Broderick Jones is 100% cleared to practice. Connor McCarthy won't rule out keeping four quarterbacks, but I guarantee they won't. Con said there's been communications regarding the Porter extension. Yeah, I guess, but why ain't it done? Rodgers spoke and reaffirmed it's definitely his last year. He talked up Roman Wilson. He talked about play action and being under center. Oh, wait, just saw this. Porter's on the PUP list to start camp. Physically unable to perform. Maybe that should be the CDWP list. Contractually, don't want to perform. Oh, and McCarthy said that there's going to be more cameras at camp than ever before because he wants the coaches and players to watch back everything. McCarthy, he's a yinzer, sounds like it, but he is prepared and he is detailed. This is the Mark Madden Show. Follow me on Twitter, at Mark Madden X. Every old yinzer out there is likely bellyaching about not tackling in practice. But they're still going to be blocking. It's still going to be physical. The reality is, you got a 17-game season and all the wear and tear that goes with it. And training camp is about preparing for that, not proving you're tough. Tomlin didn't know how to coach. He didn't understand football. So it was tough and let's tackle and have guts. Mike McCarthy's a coach. He's a hands-on coach. He's a real coach. I'm surprised Rudolph was the number two quarterback to open up. That negates the idea that it's Will Howard's job to lose, as I thought, unless Rudolph running with the twos is short-lived. Broderick Jones could never be ready enough for me. Put him on the pay-no-mind list. And to reiterate, the Steelers 100% will not keep four quarterbacks. Oh, and Rodgers will remind us it's his last year every chance he gets. Rodgers mentioned his wife. She was not present. So let's talk to Tommy Football. Tom, the Steelers will not tackle practice. That's good. Let's let McCarthy decide what tough is. He's a yinzer. He knows.
3: I think that's just one of what we're going to see are many elements of the modernization of the Steelers under Mike McCarthy, right? Like bringing them to what football is now in terms of the NFL. And that's just not a thing around other training camps. Mike Tomlin's camps were always the outliers. Like I remember Peter King would roll through and other NFL reporters and be like, geez, they hit a lot here in Pittsburgh. And did that?
2: Oh, yeah, the writers from out of town, guys like Peter King,
3: were shocked.
2: Would say the most physical camp in the NFL.
3: Yeah, it's just not how it's done. And Mark, what did it lead to? I think we've had this talking point for four straight seasons. The Steelers have sucked at tackling. Like, it's not like it even led to them being great at tackling during the regular season. They've always been terrible at that.
2: Exactamundo. And again, when we see a real coach operate in Mike McCarthy, we're going to realize what a dunce Tomlin was and how much of his stuff was based on empty platitudes because he just didn't know. For example, practicing in the afternoon, not the morning, because it's hotter and it's tougher and you sweat more, that's just dumb. McCarthy undid that with one sentence. Let's do our heavy lifting in the morning.
3: Yeah, and then you get to watch film, and then you get to do walkthroughs, and then you get to have Aaron come down and watch film and say, here was what happened in practice, and you get all that time in the afternoon. I mean, Mike Tomlin, no question about it, his archetype of a coach was a motivator, and then at the end of his tenure, I think that's literally all he was doing, was just the motivation and just like, we're going to be tougher than everybody else.
2: McCarthy, I think that's all he did from the beginning.
3: Perhaps.
2: I go over this all the time, and I don't feel bad because I mean it, but he was never a good coach. He was a fraud. He won with cowards, players, leaders, and culture. And the further he got away from that, the more we saw the real Mike Tomlin, a fraud as coach.
3: He probably was forever. And to back your point up, when he was at the beginning of his tenure as that rah-rah motivator type of coach, Dick LeBeau was his coordinator on defense. Bruce Arians was his coordinator on offense. Those were the guys bringing the brains to the operation as far as the schemes are concerned. And then Tomlin had the players ready to run through a brick wall on Sundays. Then he got control of everything, dumbed down the OC, dumbed down the DC, and look at what we had for the past 10 years.
2: And hid behind the DC. You know, really coordinated the defense himself. True. But had, you know, in the latest incarnation, Terrell Austin there to take the stray bullets when the defense sucked. I heard some talk show callers earlier, they're apoplectic. You got to hit and get you ready. Shut the frig up. Now, were you surprised Rudolph is number two at quarterback on the depth chart? Maybe it's camouflage. Maybe it's just veteran respect. But I'm still not outright shocked, just a bit surprised.
3: I'm a bit surprised, too, because Howard had the second team snaps in the offseason portion of things with the OTAs and minicamps, so it seemed like there was a lot of momentum towards him getting that at training camp.
2: And the assumption that the job was his to lose, which was made by people even more dialed in to the Steelers than me.
3: It may be veteran respect, but we were talking, I think, yesterday on the show that we don't think McCarthy's going to have that kind of veteran respect that he pays to everybody like Mike Tomlin did. I'm not ready to believe that that is just veteran respect. Maybe it is just the smart, calculated thing to have Rudolph start at camp as the second.
2: And maybe having him be the number two for the season is what's best short term.
3: Perhaps it is. And let's not forget.
2: It's just not what I would do. As I've repeated a few times, I won't be outraged if they keep Rudolph and cut Howard. I've just come around to big picture thinking. But the Steelers never do. Then again, I hope McCarthy does.
3: But he also can do the big picture thinking with his guy and Aller. Like, he already kind of has the big picture in his back pocket with a spot on this roster, no question, as the third quarterback. So he can kind of walk in both of those worlds. I think if Howard blows him away, he's going to want two lottery tickets.
2: Do you believe the Steelers' long-term quarterback is on the roster right now?
3: I don't. I think they're going to have to take a swing at a first-round talent. It's just the odds are there to get the franchise guy. Like, look around the league. Every guy is a first-round pick, basically.
2: Well, with the quarterback depth chart, the first exhibition game is going to tell a tale, and even more so the second. If Howard isn't running with the twos by the second exhibition, I think then Rudolph is probably going to retain his job. And Howard is going to play a lot in the preseason, no matter what. And so is Drew Aller, because Rodgers isn't going to play at all.
3: Exactly. Like, Rudolph probably, starts for a couple of series, then it's Howard for the rest of the first half, then maybe Aller takes the second half in all of the preseason games. They'll have plenty of opportunity, Howard, to dethrone Rudolph, but it's going to take him really dazzling for McCarthy to put him into that second spot.
2: Jones is cleared to practice totally after the neck problems, the zero talent problems, the not very good problems. Wouldn't you just forget about Broderick Jones? I wouldn't waste time. He's not very good, and he's just going to get hurt again.
3: Well, maybe I'm reading a little bit of the tea leaves too aggressively here, but Khan did say today that they're going to start him at left tackle at camp, and that screams to me that he's just a backup, if anything at all, right? Because there's no position battle at left tackle.
2: You know what speculation that's already driving? That they move Fatanu back to right tackle.
3: No, I don't think so. I think that tells me.
2: It better not be, because you got one thing about McCarthy. He's been decisive to this point. And moving Fatanu and McCormick to the left side from the right, which seems a package deal for
3: absolutely.
2: The two of them, I hope that stays in place.
3: No, I think
2: it will.
3: I think people are making the wrong read there. The right read is that it's just a two-man battle at right tackle between Cook and Iheanacho, and Jones is just a backup. And maybe not even that, because whoever loses the Cook or Iheanacho battle is going to be your first tackle off the bench.
2: Who's going to be the right guard?
3: To start the season, I bet Spencer Anderson holds on to the job, and we go with the incumbent. But it won't be long until Dunker makes that transition.
2: Yeah, you know what I'm hearing?
3: Dunker's not making that transition.
2: He ain't too bright.
3: Jennings.
2: Which
3: the hay bale guy from Iowa? That's shocking.
2: Which, looking at him, I don't find that hard to believe. Did you hear the DK Metcalf interview? He basically said that last year's offense was disorganized,
3: yeah,
2: which it was, but it was still kind of funny to hear him say it.
3: And being like, the communication is like night and day this year, basically, with me and Rodgers. Like, he basically had no idea what Rodgers was saying half the time, it seemed, last year.
2: I think Rodgers was thrown for a loop by the Arthur Smith offense.
3: I think Rodgers...
2: I think Rodgers, in a familiar offense with a familiar play caller in McCarthy, I think that's going to make all the difference.
3: I also think he was thrown through a loop several times throughout the season that his second option was Calvin Austin III. Like, now you got Michael Pittman Jr. out there. You got Jeremy Bernard, who's got a lot of potential. Roman's your fourth. You love Skowronek to get
2: Rodgers
3: ice cream
2: with was
3: him.
2: Talking up Roman. You buying it?
3: No, because he did it last year. Remember last year at camp? Talked Roman up, said Roman's doing everything right, and then he was on the pay no mind list.
2: DK also said he's going to be more of a leader, which should preclude punching fans in mid-game. Up next, going to talk Buccos. Big win for them last night. Tom, Valdez got hit in the wrist by a pitch. They're saying it's day-to-day, a contusion, but I don't buy it. That looked bad when it happened and his reaction to it happening.
3: Yeah, I don't think I'm going to buy it either because they've kind of been fast and loose with some injury news
2: Connor
3: in the past.
2: Griffin.
3: Yeah, saying things were not as bad as they are. Cruz has been out for a lot longer than we initially thought he was going to be out, too.
2: I'm assuming that their physicians are as incompetent as their baseball department. Maybe that's part of it.
3: I think you're right. Until Valdez is back in the lineup, though, I'll believe it when I see it. Let's put it that way.
2: Guess what the Washington Wild thing is? I wish I had the date in front of me because I would plug this. Guess what promotion they're having? Shenderovich, and Fishman bobblehead.
3: Oh, my God. So they'll all be there, of course. They have to all three throw out the first pitch, don't you think?
2: You know what they should do? They should show up, and then, like, if a ball gets fouled into the stands or somebody slips on like a hot dog wrapper, they should initiate a lawsuit against the Wild things in mid-game when they're being plugged with the bobblehead.
3: With a judge on site to like do the whole thing?
2: That's where I come in. 105.9. Yeah.
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25: What the?
26: They're going to make us play a wild card game. It's not fair. It's

0: first training camp Uber Alles. But now it is time for the Bucco roundup. The Buccos won a big game at PNC against Arizona. Playoff implications. 3-2 in 10 innings. Mason Montgomery, I told you he was good. Pitched his way out of a jam in the 10th after Nick Gonzalez made a throwing error. Brandon Lau with an infield single to plate the winner in the bottom of the 10th. Mitch Keller pitched okay. And on top of that, the bullpen pitched well, if you can believe. Valdez got hit in the hand and left the game. I just read where he was laughing and joking in the clubhouse, so he must be okay. Yeah, unless he was laughing and joking because he's on painkillers because his wrist is broken. I don't trust any reports coming from the Pirates or from Pirate Media Stooges, and that's where this one came from. Although I don't see the upside to hiding his injury. At least he weren't in a car wreck like Kyle Shanahan. My God, I still can't believe that Schefter was on TV justifying covering it up. Well, that's nobody's business. Of course, it's everybody's business. The head coach of an NFL team is missing training camp because he was in a car wreck. Wasn't drunk, I don't think. Didn't have his mistress in the car, I don't think. I digress. Only 15K turned up at PNC last night for a monster game. And that is the Buccos roundup for Tuesday. Let's talk to Tommy Baseball. Tommy, no, it was a big play last night, very quietly. The Conehead, Billy Cook, he prolonged a rundown between third and home for the first out in the 10th, and that kept a runner on third, and that allowed Lau's infield single to drive in the winning run. That was really smart. Really smart by Billy Cook. That won the game about as much as anything.
1: It was really smart, and what I'm so impressed by it is it came directly on the heels of a bad decision. I don't think he should have gone there. That was really hard contact. He probably should have just held off at third base. Would have been first and third again anyway. They're not going to turn a quick double play on you.
0: Might have been told to go on contact.
1: Maybe that was the plan. Either way, it's a heads-up play for him to realize he was dead to rights and to get into that rundown until Endy could catch up to third base.
0: When you were a kid, did you play baseball?
1: Yeah, I played baseball.
0: Did you do rundown?
1: Oh, yeah. And like just playing this game pickle. Remember the game pickle?
0: You called it pickle.
1: Yeah.
0: See, we called it rundown.
1: Rundown, okay.
0: Yeah. No, real good play by Billy Cook, who I think is a mascot, but the mascot came through in that situation. How about Keller? And how about the bullpen? Talk about your unexpected pleasures, Tom.
1: Yeah, Keller, if he does this for like two or three more trips through the rotation, maybe we really will just have like the inverse of what we're used to. And he was bad in the first half of the season, and he's going to be really good in the second half of the season. The bullpen with Montgomery and Ramirez, like those two guys are really emerging as some legitimate bullpen arms. I saw a stat on MLB Network. Since June 4th, Ramirez has the second best ERA of any reliever in baseball, 0.40. Bednar is the best with a 0.00 ERA.
0: Of course he does. Well, I said since day one, Montgomery had great stuff.
1: You have.
0: He just you know, loses control and walks. And really, maybe the right term is he doesn't always have command of his stuff. And I think Ramirez has good stuff. I think Soto has good stuff.
1: Yeah, I think Soto will get his head on straight.
0: And it comes back to what I've said all along. If they left the starters in longer, the lack of depth in the bullpen wouldn't be as exacerbated. But getting back to Montgomery, I thought he pitched very well, bailed out that throwing error in the 10th by Gonzalez.
1: Yes.
0: And showed some guts there. Really, like, just gritted his way through that inning. And again, combine that with the Cook rundown, little things won that game.
1: And another little thing I'll put on there, a very good defensive play by Triolo at shortstop to get the runner at home when Montgomery was in to make it stay at 2-0 instead of getting to 3-0. And Henry Davis remembered to stay in front of the plate that time, which good for him. He learned from his mistakes.
0: Bubba Chandler tonight, 4.47 ERA, 3-8 record. He kind of sucks.
1: He does. He's not what you wanted this year, that's for sure.
0: See, the bullpen is just this pantomime villain because it doesn't have a name attached to it. It has names, but nobody wears a jersey with a number and a name that says bullpen. I look at Bubba Chandler and his disappointment. I look at Keller and his disappointment. I look at Jarrett Jones, you know, being hurt. And he's on a good run now, but didn't pitch great. And maybe that's unfair to expect. Right coming out of the elbow surgery. Skeens with his failure.
1: Skeens.
0: I think the starting pitching has been just as responsible for the Pirates being where they're at as the bullpen.
1: No question. It's the biggest problem with the team because it was supposed to be the strength. It was supposed to be all the like
0: points. Right. We didn't know about the bullpen.
1: Right. And all of the
0: we were hopeful.
1: The rankings where the lineup is, like second in MLB in this, third in MLB in that, that was supposed to be the rotation this year. Like that was the expectation, was like you'll be a top five rotation and then a top 15 lineup probably gets into the playoffs.
0: And meanwhile, they have a top five lineup.
1: And not even a top 15 rotation.
0: Right. If they had a top 15 rotation, they'd be right behind Milwaukee.
1: Because the bullpen would fix itself, I think.
0: The wild card race in the National League would be over to be Philadelphia, Chicago, and Pittsburgh.
1: Pittsburgh, yeah. And I think that, like you said, your starters would be getting into the sixth, the seventh inning, and then you'd have Ramirez's, Soto's, and Montgomery's in place, Leszczynski in place. You'd have a really solid bullpen.
0: You know what they got to do is they got to sweep this series. If they sweep this series, they come out of it with a two-game cushion for the third wild card. And, at this point in the season, that's not overwhelming, but it would be good and better than where it's been. I think that would be their biggest cushion, right, in a wild card spot?
1: It would definitely be their biggest cushion in the wild card. And then you get four games against the Reds. And I know you're on the road in Cincinnati, but, it's the Reds. Come on, you should beat them.
0: But until then, I can't get excited, Tom. I don't trust what could be yet another false dawn. I don't trust what's going to happen at the trade deadline. I don't trust enough of the players. I don't trust them to be telling the truth about the Valdez right. injury or about when any of the other guys are coming back because they're not. Well, Endy's back.
1: Endy's back.
0: I want to trust them, but I just can't. The Pirates don't give fans a reason to trust them at any level.
1: No, I mean, they're being really mum on Horowitz right now. Like, I've been refreshing on Horowitz a lot today because he was back in Pittsburgh getting tests to see if he could get cleared. Need his bat back in the lineup, so we don't know about that at the moment. So it is hard to get behind a team that has just done nothing but incompetence basically my entire life. There's just no trust there.
0: I was glad to see Lau get the game-winning hit, even though it was an infield single. He got three hits. He'd been slumping badly. Bad. Even got a double. They can't afford... You know what was weird? Remember maybe a week ago, I talked about how Reynolds, O'Hearn, and Lau were all hitting at the same time, and then they all went to some degree of hell.
1: I know, and honestly, if Valdez didn't emerge, they'd be pretty cooked right now, right? Because the lineup would have been struggling mightily. I think the injuries would have finally caught up to that lineup with the Reynolds, O'Hearn, and Lau slump over the past couple of weeks if Valdez wasn't there being prime Barry Bonds.
0: What's your hunch on Valdez?
1: I think he'll be out more than day-to-day. Like, I bet you this goes into a week. Maybe he gets into the 10-day IL, but I don't think it'll be a long-term season ender. I don't think he did break his wrist, and they're not telling us that.
0: If they had given us a report that had any even shred of pessimism, I'd believe it more. when I hear he was like dancing, in the clubhouse, I just don't buy it. Up next, the McCarthy era has started, and I'm going to go all rah-rah on y'all. 105.9.
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0: But the Steelers back at training camp, back at Latrobe. Cam Hayward hates Latrobe. You people in Latrobe, you should turn out and give him what for. But I feel better about this season than I have in a long time, and that's because of Mike McCarthy. Because Mike McCarthy is a good man. Because nobody ever wanted to coach the Steelers more. Because McCarthy understands the logo and expectations. Because McCarthy won't make it about him. Because McCarthy hired a legit staff, not cheapos and yes men. Because everybody has a clean slate under McCarthy. Because decisions will get made. Because time won't be wasted. Because McCarthy is a hands-on coach and not a CEO. Because McCarthy is a latter-day offensive mind who gets the NFL. Because McCarthy is accountable and responsible. Because McCarthy is Pittsburgh, and Tomlin just wanted to be Tomlin. Because McCarthy wants to win, and Tomlin just wanted to win 9 games. I could go on and on, and I hasten to say nothing is guaranteed, let alone for this season. The Steelers are going to have a tough time finally winning a playoff game, but no organization has ever needed change like the Steelers did. And McCarthy is legit change, and he's positive change. It all revolves around the guy from Greenfield. As a Northside kid, all I got to add is, somebody in Pittsburgh say something about getting fired up? Let's welcome Tommy Football. Tom, am I overreacting to the McCarthy hire? Am I being, at long last, too Pittsburgh-y?
1: No, I think you're spot on. And you mentioned how much of a change this organization needed. This is also a bit of a safe change. And go with me on this, because he's been there, done that at two different stops. And this organization, the Rooneys, are loath to do anything that's uncomfortable or anything new or anything that might be change. And they can do that with McCarthy while also knowing he knows how to do this. He's an established coach.
0: And McCarthy is not in their tradition in that, you know, he's not the young coordinator. He's not the up-and-coming guy Noel and Cowher and Tomlin. And he's not a defensive-oriented coach. But he has coached now the three most traditional powers in NFL history. Green Bay, Dallas, and the Steelers. I think that argument could certainly be made. So it's not like you're recycling some bummy failure.
1: Like Jeff Fisher.
0: You're recycling, good example, you're recycling a former Super Bowl champ, a guy who won 12 games 3 years in a row with Dallas, a guy who's done wonders with quarterbacks, and you're sticking him in a quarterback's room with two promising young guys. This hire grew on me the minute it was made, and it's grown on me more and more ever since. The Steelers, to reiterate, so badly needed change. And I don't remember the last time it didn't feel stale with the Steelers, or the last time it didn't feel safe with the Steelers. And, you know, I will trade, I'll get rid of stale if it means ditching safe. That's a trade I'm making. And I've said repeatedly, there's no guarantees. I think this team could win 12 games. I think it could win 5. But McCarthy will take risk to reap greater reward, whereas Tomlin just wanted to win 9 games. That was the whole impetus, how he always played the first quarter so tight to the vest. If it stays close, you could gut it out, because he didn't know coaching. He thought he knew guts. Didn't know football, thought he knew grit, and it got him to 9 wins a lot. And that's all he cared about for years, was maintaining that lame-ass record that really belongs to Ben anyway.
1: Yeah, his whole thing was about, like, you know, the other team's going to blink. That's why I always said you cut your eyelids off if you're on the Steelers, so we don't blink first. Like, it's all about the other team making a mistake. How about just gouging the other team's eyes out? Like, just attacking them over and over again.
0: How about being ahead 14-0 at the end of the first quarter? How about scoring a touchdown? I mean, how many times there was some ridiculous streak where they didn't score in the first quarter? Or was it a touchdown? I forget. But
1: that streak, and now I still think they haven't scored more than 10 points in a first quarter in almost 2 years now.
0: I bet they scored 10 points in the first quarter, the first game in Atlanta. You watch.
1: You're
0: score
1: wrong.
0: More faster.
1: They're going to score 14, Mark. It's going to be 2 touchdowns. It's going to be such a difference as far as the offense is concerned. Scheme-wise, of course, but they also just have more talent, too, with Pittman and Bernard, and it's better room.
0: One thing that's got to be emphasized, too, is, as I mentioned, everybody has a clean slate. McCarthy's eyes are wide open. That's great for Roman Wilson, because Tomlin had made up his mind on Roman Wilson.
1: Yes.
0: And maybe that was because of Rodgers but maybe not.

0: And it's great for Muth, too, because Muth is his kind of tight end. This is so good. It's so good for everybody. Everybody, you know, just got, it might not be good for, I can guarantee you Tomlin would have Broderick Jones at left tackle or competing at left tackle with Fatanu, and whoever loses the competition moves to right tackle, because the more decisions that don't get made right away, the more people say, hey, look at him coach. At least that's what Tomlin thought.
1: You know, I think it's going to be...
0: My disdain for Tomlin grows with every day.
1: But it's going to be so refreshing to have a coach that drafts players and then doesn't have a rivalry with the players that he just drafted, which is what Tomlin did to a certain extent with guys like Caleb Johnson, guys like Roman Wilson that you just brought up. Like, you drafted this guy in a premium round, and then it's like, I hate him. He's not good enough.
0: He thought there was a Steeler way that had to be learned for the long haul, because that made him seem inscrutable. And meanwhile, he's just such a dummy. Just such an awful coach. I mean, you're going to see, all you people out there who gloried in that no losing season record, you're going to see, I was right all along. He never was a good coach. McCarthy's going to prove it. And that's not what Mike's setting out to do. But if he can help the guy from the north side, that's good.
1: And Mike McCarthy has done something that Mike Tomlin has not done yet, hasn't attempted to do yet, and it's no guarantee that he will succeed in doing so, and that is being successful at a second stop. Mike McCarthy left Green Bay, was forced out of Green Bay. Rodgers won a bit of a power struggle there. Catches on with Dallas. Mark, he won 12 games three straight season with the Cowboys. He won that division a couple of times with the Cowboys. That's remarkable to me, that he took that franchise and gave them that level of consistency with how volatile it is. And then it's almost like Jerry Jones got so uncomfortable with how consistent things were. One Dak Prescott injury season where they were like 7-9, he fired the guy. McCarthy should still be the Cowboys coach. The Steelers are lucky in a way that Jerry Jones is such an idiot.
0: Let me tell you the one thing I'm not sure about. I'm not sure about McCarthy and Rodgers, that relationship, which was up and down at Green Bay. It seems great now, everything said by both people. But I am sure that Rodgers will be more comfortable with this offense more than he ever was with Arthur Smith. I think Rodgers figured out early on that Arthur Smith was a twit.
1: Yes.
0: And adjusted accordingly.
1: Some of that was bleeding through DK Metcalf's comments today, too, don't you think? He was like, this guy doesn't know what he's talking about.
0: DK said, didn't say those words, but gave every indication the offense last year was disorganized.
1: Well, here, since we're talking up McCarthy so much, here's a little worry that I have. Based on his current level of play, this is the worst quarterback that McCarthy's had to work with, right? That's fair to say as a starter. Like, Dak's level of play in those Dallas years was better than Aaron Rodgers will be this year.
0: That's fair.
1: Obviously, Rodgers was an MVP back when he was with McCarthy.
0: See, I think, though, McCarthy made Dak. I think Dak is an average talent. Where did he get picked? He got picked, like, what?
1: Fourth round,
0: yeah. So, I think Dak is more evidence of McCarthy's wizardry at that position than Rodgers.
1: Boy, is that kind of encourage you about Drew Aller? That just kind of hit me like a ton of bricks there.
0: Yeah.
1: Like, he's already done it. He's already gotten a ton out of a fourth
0: round. See, I think Aller is the quarterback of the future.
1: I think McCarthy probably thinks that in the back of his head, too. It's his guy. He drafted him.
0: And also, I keep coming back to McCarthy's transparency, his decisiveness. Like the O-line switcheroo. Who's in charge of what? You know, him being the offensive coordinator, not hiding behind somebody. It's all spelled out. The cloud of BS has lifted.
1: Yeah, and it seems like he's not afraid to bring some established minds into the room. Like James Campen, that's an established offensive coordinator, an offensive line coach. Like, I don't think that he's just going to take a job where he's going to have to be a yes man. You know what I mean? Like, Campen can get a job where he contributes. Angelicchio, I think he trusts that he is an up-and-coming mind in this league. Worked with Kevin O'Connell in that Minnesota Viking offense for a few years. Like, he's ready to take that next step and be the OC. Like, he's not afraid of good minds in the room.
0: Is it weird to hear me talk like this with unbridled optimism about the Steelers?
1: It is a little weird. A little off-putting.
0: But it's bridled.
1: It is.
0: It's bridled. I mean, like, I still don't... I mean, I think they have a better chance to win a playoff game. Here's what's in the Steelers' corner. I think Baltimore's going to fall apart.
1: I think the people are way too high on the Ravens as well. They're like the overwhelming favorite to win the division. I don't know why the Bengals aren't being seen as that.
0: They cannot see the forest for the trees. With Baltimore, everybody's saying, well, you know, Lamar ran less last year. That's going to prolong his career. It makes his effectiveness worse. When a guy like him, who adds so much extra by running the ball, when they pull back on that, he's not as good. I would rather Lamar keep running the ball and maybe have his career shorten but get more out of it. That was like with Ben. The minute they kept Ben from getting hit to make a play, Ben wasn't as good. Sorry, but he wasn't.
1: And just the team around Lamar Jackson, too. Like, Matabuke, their anchor on defense up front, like, he's not going to come back at full strength. He might never be the same player that he was after getting injured last year. They lose their center, Linderbaum, to the Raiders. Great center. One of the best centers in football. And they still, I just saw, had to go onto the scrap heap before camp and sign somebody to play center for them. King Henry is King Henry, but like, the tread's got to wear eventually, doesn't it?
0: Yeah,
1: I mean, he's going to slow down at some point.
0: I think they're in trouble, and I think Cincinnati's much improved because they've got Sexy Dexy.
1: They're the best team in the division.
0: But it, you know, Burrow always gets hurt.
1: That's the thing with them. If he can be out for maybe like 2 or 3 games a month, Flacco can survive that. They actually insulated themselves well with a backup this year.
0: I have a Ryan Clark tidbit. Apparently the reason he's talking like he is, he's setting himself up to sue ESPN.
1: Ooh.
0: I don't know what had sued them.
1: Wrongful
0: for.
1: Termination? What?
0: I don't know. I mean.
1: That's what you'd think it would be, right?
0: Discrimination? Because they have a few other black guys that work there, you know.
1: Yeah, I know. I've noticed that, yes.
0: Did you hear? Who's that Monica McNutt? Just ripped Caitlin Clark to shreds. It was so thinly veiled, so transparent. It just, ESPN's an utter embarrassment, not least kayfabing for WWE. Tom, here, this is hilarious, too. As you know, the 76ers are only paying LeBron James $4 million a year.
1: Yeah.
0: Okay. And he plans to live in New York and commute to Philadelphia. It's estimated the cost of him commuting will be about $1 million. So he is giving up 1/4 of his salary because he hates the idea of living in Philadelphia.
1: You don't think that there's like a deal there, though? Like some helicopter leasing company that's like letting him fly on the free to say like LeBron's using our helicopters, maybe cut an ad for them or something like that?
0: Does LeBron do a ton of ads?
1: He does gambling ads. Remember him and Kevin Hart are all over those, like...
0: Oh, that's right.
1: I don't know what outlet it's for, but it's for a gambling company.
0: But he doesn't do, like... You know what? You know
1: he used to do Sprite, too. He's been a lot of Sprite commercials.
0: I shouldn't say this, but you know what? You know what the it's not rock bottom, but you know what show she'll do an ad for anybody? Car Shield.
1: Brandon Lau and the Pirates that do it?
0: Yeah, somebody else I know. 105.9.
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2: 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So be it, baby.
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3: It's being reported that Joey Porter Jr. wants 30 mil per. Tom, would that make him the top earning cornerback as of right this second?
4: No, not as of right this second. That wouldn't dethrone Trent McDuffie. I believe he's 31.5. I didn't flinch at all when you said that. That was the first time hearing of it, you saying that. Didn't flinch for a second. That's right where he should be asking.
3: Yeah, and what made it even more difficult, nobody wants to hear this, the Herbig contract.
4: Yes.
3: That put the floor for Porter at 26 mil. And when the floor is that high, it's easier to elevate the ceiling as well, which is what Porter has clearly done. What do we got for the trifecta?
4: For today's trifecta, since it is training camp arrival day, a bit of a lost start. I don't think anybody did this year, but usually players arrive in a very unique way. So I have three that came to top of mind. Number three is when Brett Kiesel showed up to training camp in a full tractor. Remember the big orange tractor that he rode down the road in? It was just so Brett Kiesel. Like, it just fit his personality perfectly. In fact, I think he works or he owns a farm now, actually. So I'm sure he drives that tractor a lot. Number two was Aaron Rodgers. This was back when he was actually in Green Bay. Showed up as Cameron Poe from the movie Con Air, Nick Cage's character.
3: Had
4: the white undershirt on, the big flowing hair with the big beard. It was perfect. But I think number one, I mean, the most memorable has got to be AB, as much of a jackass as he was, landing in the field in a helicopter. That was as crazy as you can get.
3: Did you see AB's tweet today?
4: Oh, no.
3: Yeah, I can't even allude to what he said.
4: Oh, my God. I'm going to look it up.
3: It's just, it's unbelievable. and not in a good way. I mean, it shows why he ain't nowhere doing anything. Anyway, I'll tell you one I got to add to that list, Tom. Is Vince Williams of the Steelers showed up as Stone Cold Steve Austin.
4: I do remember that. Yeah, and he had like the walk too, right? Like kind of like the lumbering, like
3: yeah, he had the vest.
4: Yeah, it was awesome.
3: It was pretty good. Vince Williams, good linebacker, pretty good guy too. The trifecta brought to us by Danny's Pizza and Hoagies on Route 88 in Bethel Park. Family owned and operated since 1960. Danny's Pizza and Hoagies is awesome. Tom, I am psyched for camp, although we've already talked about everything that's going to come out of camp for weeks now. Isn't that part of the problem with camp, the discussion that predates? Although Rudolph being number two on the depth chart, a bit out of nowhere, that's news. Broderick Jones cleared to practice. I'm not saying that's news, but I never even considered that he'd be in the running for anything besides the bottom end of the roster. Now people are talking about, well, can he play right tackle? And my answer to that would be absolutely not. DK talking about how the offense last year was confused, which I bet it was, and it certainly looked that way. But really, I mean, all the issues at camp we've been talking about for how long?
4: Talking about for how long? We just actually finally get to find out about them now. And, you know, Monday, because they do the acclimation practices the rest of this week. But next week, Monday, when they put the pads on, we actually can start to figure out what this offensive line is going to look like. And we can actually start to have legitimate takes with actual evidence of, hey, Ihonachor looks great out there. Or he blows Cook away as far as technique is concerned. So at least it'll feel a little bit refreshed as far as the topics.
3: Now, does putting on the pads matter when they're not going to tackle?
4: For offensive line play, yeah. Because you're still physical,
3: I'm kidding.
4: Right?
3: I'm kidding. But they're going to block still.
4: Oh, my God.
3: They're just not going to tackle to the ground. People are acting like they're going to be playing flag football during all of camp, and that's just not the case. A lot of people overreacting to not tackling, but it's just the way of the NFL today. And like you said earlier, a lot of people, I wouldn't say that people would ridicule the Steelers for how physical their camp was, but it wasn't far from that, was it?
4: It wasn't far from that. And again, it just never translated to them being like the greatest tackling team in the NFL. Like, they never were like, well, you know why the Steelers are always the most sound tackling team is because Tomlin has them tackling all throughout training camp. Like, they always sucked. They were always missing tackles left and right. It never led to anything.
3: Tom, it never even translated him into being competent tacklers. Tomlin was just a terrible... you know why he did seven shots all the time? Because it's easy to coach a game. Like Tomlin fraud, McCarthy good, more to follow. Up next, though, great hockey talk with Pierre Maguire, 105.9.
0: Now, here's your chance to win $1,000. 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Guaranteed human.
3: The hockey talk never stops here on the home of the Penguins. With that in mind, let's bring on the guy who's done it all in the great game. He is Pierre McGuire. Pierre, I was glad to see Patty Kane go back to Chicago, but surprised to see him get $16 million over 2 years. That's a pretty big payday at this stage of his career, isn't it?
1: It's a gigantic payday at this stage of his career. Nice to visit with you, Mark, and the rest of your audience. You know, I think the biggest thing with that, Chicago wants to pay their fans back. They want to make them feel proud of the organization that once was the 2010 Cup, the 2013 Cup, the 2015 Cup. They've done nothing since 2015, if you really look at the Chicago Blackhawks. They've got this shining young star in Connor Bedard, who's been injured three times over the course of his first 5 years in the league. He's not going to be back until November. I think there's a lot that went into this more than just, yeah, it's Patrick Kane and it's $8 million a year over a two-year deal. I think a lot went into the marketing part of it, the leadership component to it, and they want to make the fans feel good about the team until Bedard gets back.
3: What does Kane still have left in the tank? One, I know he'll help on the power play. And I know he'll help make Bedard better on the power play, and that'll lead to at least decent numbers for Kane, won't it?
1: Yeah, the power play shouldn't be a problem. Plus, they signed Bowen Byram after they got him in a trade from the Buffalo Sabres, and I didn't like that contract either. I'm not going to pretend with you, but Bowen Byram is a good puck transporter. He can run a power play, and I think he will help their power play, and I think Patrick Kane will help their power play once Bedard gets healthy. But the concerning thing for Chicago is, they still got a lot of real young guys that really haven't been through it, and I think that's going to be the issue. Patrick didn't exactly play great in Detroit, and he wasn't great as a Ranger, and I think those are two things to be considered when you talk about Patrick Kane.
3: Pierre, is it fair to say that some guys are only good in one place? We've seen numerous examples of that. Case in point, Kevin Stevens was never the same anywhere as when he was in Pittsburgh. And I know he had the grievous facial injury, and that had something to do with it. But remember when he came back to Pittsburgh for a bit, and he wasn't all the way back, but he was better than he had been. Some guys just are good in that place, right?
1: That is a really good point. You know, Kevin's obviously a real special friend and somebody I have so much respect for. I never looked at it the way you just brought it up, but it's absolutely true. It's very fair to say that about Kevin. The Boston thing should have worked out the best for him. He's the pride of Boston, you know, grew up in Brockton and played at Boston College and, you know, was a U.S. Olympian. There was a lot that where you say, okay, he's going to Boston. This is going to be an unbelievable home run for him. And it never worked out there. It didn't work out in L.A. You know, it didn't work out in New York. It didn't work out. You're absolutely right. I'd say in Kane, and let's just use Patty in this instance, I do think there will be this rush of energy and nostalgia for him, and I think that'll be good. I think the fact he's going to get a chance to mentor Connor Bedard might be a good thing for him. Do I think it's going to get him back to where he was in 2015 or 2013? No, I don't. I don't think he'll ever get back to those places, no.
3: I was happy to see Chicago retain Bedard. I think that was preordained even when he did go restricted free agent. And I give the kid credit. He said all the right things about how he didn't sign an offer sheet because he didn't want to take a chance on not being a Blackhawk. That'll win that town over despite some of his early problems.
1: Yes, I agree with that. That's really well said. And I think the biggest thing with him is he wants to prove a lot of people wrong. But like I said, I know people are putting out the numbers of games that he's played. That's all very fair and true. But the truth of the matter is he's going to be missing a whack of games start this year. You know, we've got an 84-game schedule, first time they started the season in the month of September, and he's not coming back until probably the middle to the end of November. So this is going to compound a lot of the issues that the Blackhawks have. I don't think they're a playoff team. Mark, if you look at the neighborhood that they're in,
3: right?
1: Can you honestly, I don't mean you, but can you say as a fan they're better than Dallas? I'd say no. Can you say they're better than Minnesota? I say no. Can you say they're better than Colorado? I say no. Can you say they're better than Utah? I'd say no. So where are they making the playoffs this year? Who are they going to beat out?
3: No, they're definitely a work in progress. Pierre, I think we've talked about this off the air, if not on. And I think Bedard's a great player, great talent. I think he's a good kid, too, when I've met him. He never plays on his backhand. Have you noticed that? He runs around to his forehand all the time. Why hasn't someone broken him of that?
1: I don't understand the concepts of skill development with a lot of these guys. I'm up here in northern Quebec right now. I've got a bunch of kids that I train here, and I do it because I just love the game, and I love being around the kids. And, you know, one of the things we always do is we work on both sides with the forehand and the backhand. And I'm watching all these skill development guys that work for NHL teams, and it's always on the forehand. Everything's on the forehand, and it's like that's not how the game is played. You've got arguably one of the best players in the history of the game playing right in Pittsburgh. And what makes him that special is his ability to play. It's one of the things, his ability to play in the backhand, Sidney Crosby. It's just, he's a marvel. He's a magician. He's an artist to watch. He really is. You know, Mario was just as good on his backhand. Mario was an unbelievable backhand player. So the best players know how to play on both sides.
3: Pierre, getting back to Bedard for a second and his contract, is restricted free agency in the NHL just a dead issue with no significant movement ever via that path because you just match the offer?
1: Well, unless you're the Edmonton Oilers and you lose, you know, Broberg, Philip Broberg, and you lose Ryan Holloway, you know, they lost two, or Dylan Holloway, excuse me, they lost two guys to free agency.
3: Right, but those aren't stars. Very good players, but
1: no,
3: not stars.
1: No, but they're good. They were very good players. No, So here's the thing about Philadelphia, and I think I talked to you about this. I'm really surprised. I worked with Keith Jones for 16 years. He's the president of hockey operations there. He's a thorough guy. I'm just telling you, he's a thorough guy. He works at it. He pays attention to numbers. He's a very complete evaluator of talent when it comes to that. I'm shocked more wasn't put into what's Dr. Samueli worth in Anaheim? How did he make his fortune? Do you think there's any chance that we make this offer and it gets matched? Because I thought it was a lead pipe stench that's one player that was going back to Anaheim, talking about Leo Carlson. I mean, and I said it on probably 10 different radio and podcasts around North America and Europe. I didn't think there was any way he wasn't getting matched. And, you know, eventually they do match. And I just was really surprised because that contract, for what it's worth, Mark, and I think you would agree with me, that's created a lot of ripple effects around the National Hockey League, and it's going to for a lot of years.
3: And in Anaheim as well. We're talking to Pierre McGuire here on 105.9 The X. Pierre, have the Penguins had a slow off season and maybe unexpectedly so? It feels like they put a lot of their eggs in that Jason Robertson basket, and obviously that ended with him staying in Dallas.
1: Yeah, I think you're right about that. You know, there are lots of rumors coming out about Erik Karlsson potentially to Ottawa. I'm not buying that as much. I think a lot of that came out of Ottawa.
3: I'm not buying it yet.
1: Yeah, no, me neither. That's what I'm saying. There's still some stuff that has to be done if he were to get moved. I also think that Kyle Dubas and Jason Spezza have a lot of faith in a lot of the young players they have internally. And I know one of the things that you've talked about, and I take it to heart because I agree with you, is younger players being given an opportunity to blossom. And I think that's one of the things they're thinking about. I'm going to be curious to watch, Mark, what happens on the left side of the defense. You know, when you've got Ryan Shea, who I thought, and I know I've talked to you about this both on and off the air, I thought he's the most improved player in the National Hockey League last year. So there's a reason why Edmonton was prepared to pay to get him. And I think we'll see how that plays out, but I think that's a bit of a problem for the Pittsburgh Penguins on the left side. And obviously Parker Watherspoon moving out to Vegas. It's going to be interesting to see just how the left side of that defense holds up this year.
3: Going to be interesting in goal, too. Sergei Morishov obviously is the goalie of the future. Can he be the goalie of the present? Can he be a number one next year for the Penguins?
1: You know, I say this all the time. Everybody wants to be a number one till they become a number one, and they see what goes into being a number one. It sounds really cool and really impressive to say, yeah, I'm the number one guy. Then you get the ball and you got to run with it 55 to 62 times a year, and it's a little bit different. It's just, you don't know until the guy does it. You know, the days of Marty Brodeur with 10 straight years of 65 or more plus starts, Those days are gone. They're gone. And people don't want to hear this, but I can tell you again, I'm on the ice a lot with a lot of different players, and they're all professional or top Division I or major junior players. And the thing that's really apparent, it's all equipment and strength training related, how hard they shoot the puck. And it is hard, Mark. It's never been shot harder. And that hurts the goalies, too. You know, it's not just in games. It's in practices. So those, I don't know if Murshaw's ready to do that yet or not.
3: But you feel he's ready for the league, right? And he has the long-term potential.
1: Oh, yeah, he's an NHL goalie.
3: I'm already wondering about line combinations because it's better than talking Steelers all the time. Would Sid and Chinakoff be a good fit? They tried it a little bit in that Philly series most recently. It didn't really work. I'm not sure why not. What's your take?
1: I think they can be. I think it's the thing about playing with Sid is when you get the puck on your tape, don't waste the opportunity. And that's the duress of playing with Sid. It's not going to a knock on Sid, but Sid gets you to places where more times than not you've never been. And when he gets you the puck, you got to do something with it. And a lot of guys aren't that comfortable shooting the puck that quick. You know, you get it, you got to release it. And so I don't know about Chinakoff's skill set for that. I'm looking forward to watching it to see if it can work. You're absolutely right. They did try that in the playoffs to try to break down some of the matchups that Tata was creating. We'll see whether he can do it or not. But that, of all the things, when you play with Sid, it's a little bit like Mario. If you get that puck, you can't waste time. You got to get rid of it right away. You get it and you grip it and rip it. That's basically what you do. And because Sid's going to get it to you in places where you've probably never had it before. That's the biggest thing.
3: Dan Muse did a great job as a rookie head coach in the league, was a finalist for Coach of the Year. Will his second year be harder or easier?
1: I think it's going to be a little easier, honestly. He'll understand more about making player personnel decisions. He'll understand a little bit more about the other coaches and the way they run their benches. When you're an assistant coach, if you don't have a lot of player personnel decision-making process, it takes a little time to understand rhythm of other coaches in the league in terms of matchups, especially in division and conference play. So I think that will help him a lot. And I love the staff that he has around him. You know, I really do. I think the staff did an amazing job there last year. I talked about Wotherspoon and how well he played, Ryan Shea and how well he played. Eric Carlson had a phenomenal year last year. You know, you look at Ben Kindle and what he was able to do as a young player in the league. I think they did such a good job with a lot of different players there in Pittsburgh, and I give a lot of credit to the staff for that, and Danny Muse was in charge of it.
3: Pierre, as always, great stuff. We keep the hockey talk going year-round, and we will do it again next week. Thanks again.
1: I can't wait, my friend. Thanks a lot. Really good talking to you, Mark. Take care, everybody.
3: That is the great Pierre McGuire, brought to us by Always Safe Flagging and Traffic Control. Up next, we got some sound from Steelers camp, Mike McCarthy and Aaron Rodgers. Boy, those guys are the founders of the feast. And then Mike DeCourcy from the Sporting News, Pittsburgh's own. He will join us at the bottom of the hour to talk more Steelers. I'm Mark Madden, 105.9.
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3: It's Madden on the X. The Steelers reported that Latrobe today started training camp. Cam Hayward hates Latrobe. Not me. I love Latrobe. I love Westmoreland County. The Steelers should have training camp at Latrobe forever. Dorm life, baby. Jack Sawyer, the modern-day warrior, he was carrying a 50-inch TV into his dorm room. I remember Jack Lambert toting a little black and white TV. Training camp at Latrobe means you're going to work. It feels like going to work. I love it. Here's Mike McCarthy, who I love, talking about the depth chart at quarterback as training camp starts.
20: Aaron will take the ones. You know, Mason will start off with the second group, and Will will take that third group reps. So that's the way we'll start, and we'll just watch as we go. I'd really like the room. I've never really looked at it as second and third. You got to get your starter ready. And the responsibility to get the starter ready is not only on the quarterback coach and the play caller, but it's also on the other quarterbacks. And then the starter's responsibility is to make sure those other three are connected, because the room has to. We got to move the room along.
3: I love hearing McCarthy talk about quarterbacks. He is just so dialed in. He's right about the alchemy of the quarterback room, how the connection flows from the starter, but the starter has to absorb too, and by all accounts, Aaron Rodgers is very good at all of that. But I feel like Rudolph at number two is temporary, and for veteran respect, and I get it. As listeners know, I've never been dismissive of Mason Rudolph. Quite the opposite. He's a legitimate, quality, number two NFL quarterback. If Rudolph gets kept and is the number two, that's very short term, but I'd have no problem. I'd just prefer to think big picture. Now we got Aaron Rodgers reminding us that this is his last NFL season.
17: Yeah, this is it. I thought last year might be it. And then Mike got hired and I talked to the wife and she said, you can do one more year. So I said, well, let's see if it works out. And then it kind of all came together.
3: Aaron Rodgers is going to remind us every 5 minutes that it's his last season. And to be fair, Rodgers is going to get asked about that every 5 minutes. And no matter what he's saying now, I do not rule out him coming back next year. If he has a great year, and if it seems like the Steelers are on the verge. And I do predict that Aaron Rodgers will either get a playoff win this season or play about 6 or 7 games and finish his career on IR. Ain't going to be no middle ground. But now let's talk Bet Parks. 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
3: Steelers training camp opened today. Joining us now to talk about it, although we'd both rather talk about soccer, from the Sporting News, he's Pittsburgh's own Mike DeCourcy. Mike, there's a report that Joey Porter Jr. wants $30 million per year on average annual value. Is he worth it? Will he get it?
4: He's worth the neighborhood of that. But every negotiation begins with, this is what I want, and ends with, this is what I'll accept. And I think it will be somewhat south of that figure. But it really comes down to him understanding that his legacy is ideally as a Pittsburgh Steeler. This is you don't want to

0: So, no, I think that he needs to earn something. And so he's got to show through camp, through exhibitions, that he is capable of being the number two. He's not going to be a better quarterback right now than Mason Rudolph, but is he capable of being a worthy backup so that Mason Rudolph is expendable? And I don't think they're just going to toss Mason Rudolph overboard, but if you could get some sort of draft asset for him, a five or something like that, after Will Howard establishes that he's legitimate, then I think they would do that. But he first has to show that. And going through camp just saying, here it is, it's yours, don't fumble it, I think is a lot different than saying, hey, that guy there, that's who you got to beat out. You're not going to beat out number eight, but try to beat out the guy there and make him work for it.
1: No, I agree with that. Khan and McCarthy said that there's no reason they couldn't keep four quarterbacks, but I think they just said that to say it. There's no good to be had keeping four, is there?
0: Not on the active roster, no. There's no reason or rhyme to do that. Keep four quarterbacks in the organization, if one of them tweaks an ankle or whatever, that's, in some ways, as long as that one is not Aaron Rodgers, that's kind of your best case scenario. And of course, that's only the best case scenario if all four of them or all three, or basically if Will and Drew prove themselves to be worth keeping, then the best case scenario is that one of them gets dinged, not to a serious degree, but to a degree that they can be kept around for a while before they have to make any final decisions.
1: We're talking to Mike DeCourcy, brought to us by South Hills Kia. Mike, is the Steelers' long-term quarterback on the roster right now?
0: Oh, I don't think so, no. No, I think the Steelers' long-term quarterback is playing college football right now, and hopefully, from the Steelers' standpoint, we'll have a good year this year and maybe be a little bit overlooked by some of the people making decisions at the higher end where the Steelers are not going to get to. Steelers are not going to be picking one overall, but they didn't pick one overall when they got Ben. Two quarterbacks went ahead of Ben, and neither of them was poor, but neither of them accomplished what he did. One of them in Eli Manning did win two Super Bowls, so he did that, but he didn't have the career that Ben had and keep the Steelers on the verge of greatness for most of his period as the Steelers quarterback. So you have to find the Ben Roethlisberger, the Patrick Mahomes. Those guys were not the first players taken at their position. They were not super – they were high draft picks, but they were not elite draft picks. And they became each of them became the best quarterback in his draft. And obviously Mahomes has the ability still to become maybe the greatest ever.
1: Broderick Jones is 100% cleared to practice. Could he still find a place on that O-line? I wouldn't waste my time figuring it out. I think he's shown us everything he needs to.
0: Well, I think that it depends on his health, and it depends on where that right tackle situation is. It's not exactly ideal at this point, although you do have a talent in Honichor, and I'm not buying into the idea that because he didn't play much high school football that he's way behind. I think that's a fantasy. You played two plus years of starting Division I football in a serious league and in serious games such as the college football playoff in 24. He's as ready as most rookies are. Now, he's got lots to learn. All rookies do. And whether or not what he has to learn prevents him from opening the season as a starter is really up to him and what he's able to show in camp and in exhibitions. But as far as Broderick Jones, that's largely down to his health and how he's cleared to practice, but what does that mean? He can be out there, he can take everything, or he has to do this and not that. I think there's a lot of questions there, but at least for this year, having a Broderick Jones on your roster, I mean, the guy started at left tackle. He started at right tackle. If he's a backup on your roster and healthy and available, I don't see that as a negative.
1: Yeah, I'm with you on all that. I will say, though, Dylan Cook's in the picture, too.
0: Yeah, true.
1: And I think if Jones is going to play, he's got to play right tackle. I like that McCarthy's been.

0: so definitive about moving Fautanu and McCormick to the left side. I don't think this is a time to experiment just because Broderick Jones is suddenly healthy.
1: No. Broderick Jones is a backup right now. And he's fighting for the right tackle spot if he's healthy. He's fighting for the right tackle spot with Ahanachor and Dylan Cook. There's no clear hierarchy there. The one is a number one draft choice who they clearly have the most belief in at this point. But that doesn't necessarily mean he's ready to go. As I said, every rookie has things he must learn. And for some, those are minor things. And for some, they're significant things. And I don't think the fact that he didn't play high school football weighs into that, but that still doesn't mean he's ready to go. It will really find out over the next month or so.
0: I'm excited about the McCarthy era starting, Mike. I know you're a Tomlin guy, but I think the change was needed, and I do know for sure nobody's ever wanted to coach the Steelers more. It feels very fresh.
1: Yeah, I think that the difference with Mike McCarthy coming in is that he's someone who has won before. He's coached before. We haven't had that in Pittsburgh, gosh, since 50s or 60s or something. I mean, we never had that once Chuck Knoll arrived, because then it became after Chuck and his greatness, and then Cowher and his greatness, and Tomlin and his greatness. Those guys had never done it before. McCarthy has. He won a Super Bowl in Green Bay, and then you had him have some success in Dallas, never quite what they hoped for, what he hoped for, but still some. And he has shown consistently over his career that he can be an exceptional offensive coach. I think some of the things that DK Metcalf said today about playing for an offensive coach may be taken a little bit out of context. That he's just saying that, hey, that guy was a D guy, this guy's an O guy, and it's different, and it is different. And if I'm an O guy, like Metcalf is, I'm excited about that, because this guy has scored points. He's won games on that side. If I'm on the defensive side, I'm a little bit more concerned, but given that, as you said, they have not achieved at a high level for most of the past several years on the defensive end, then you have to believe that there possibly are some things that you can change and get better at as well.
0: Are the Pirates going to let us down, Mike? They had the big win last night, but they are the kings of the false dawn, and injuries are really piling up. Thank heavens Valdez is back in the lineup tonight despite getting hit in the wrist last night.
1: Yeah, it's a shame about all the injuries. I mean, you'd wish that guys like Connor Griffin were out there every day. He was such a bright spot on both swinging the bat and on defense, playing shortstop like few Pirates have. He looked really promising. But the thing that I noticed last night, even in a victory over a quality team and a team that they're in competition with for the wild card, think back to that 10th inning. You had the defensive problems that they had that they were fortunate to get out of. A great job by Mason Montgomery in getting them out of it. A poor throw, not a great throw, terrible fielding at first, nearly sets up the Diamondbacks to score. They get out of it because Montgomery did a great job. And then on offense, you have a major base running gaffe, and that puts you in a position where if they hadn't had some great base running at the same time, they would have been in a position where they would have given up an out that could have been the winning run. So they were fortunate to win that game. Those are the kinds of things that you see from the Pirates too frequently. Can they get in as a wild card? Yes. Do I think that they're as dangerous as some think they are because of the pitching? I don't buy it, because if they get in, they're probably like a year ago, the Reds, they're probably facing the Dodgers. Are they better positioned to beat the Dodgers or to make the Dodgers sweat than the Reds were? Yes, but not that much. I mean, not unless Skeens turns back into the Paul Skeens of 2 years ago, of last year, of early this year. If that happens, then they probably get into the playoffs, and then maybe they could scare the Dodgers. But I think it depends on, when you said disappoint us, I think it comes down to what do you expect from them. I still don't expect a ton other than what I just outlined.
0: Mike, as always, fantastic stuff, and we'll talk again next week.
1: Sounds great, Mark.
0: That's the great Mike DeCourcy from the Sporting News. I'm Mark Madden. 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Up next, it's time to Ask Mark Anything. 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
3: Well, Mr. Madden, instead of hockey, a baseball question for a change. Do you think the Pirates are strong enough to sneak into that last wild card slot in the playoffs?
2: I think it's certainly possible, given that they're in it right this second. But what worries me, and it should worry Pirate fans, is that I think every team they're battling will add more than they do at the deadline.
3: Yeah, follow-up question. Should they try and get one more pitcher for the bullpen? It just makes sense to me.
2: They should try to get more than one more, or get a dominant one. But, I mean, you have to give to get. You have to add payroll to acquire. And I just don't think they're willing to do that. Don't forget, sir, when you talk about what the Pirates are going to do, you have to consider, above all, Nutting's pocketbook. Not what they need, not what it takes to win, but will they have to spend more money to get there? And the answer to that, unfortunately, has been proven time and again to be no. Let's go to Al. Al, ask Mark anything.
4: What is your opinion of Albert Bell, and should he be in the Hall of Fame?
2: He was a very good player. I don't know. You tell me. I got his stats here right in front of me. Hit 381 home runs, batting average of .295, OPS of .933. I mean, he's pretty close. He's also in the steroid era, although I don't think he was ever busted. So I don't know. His demeanor obviously cost him because he was an ass. So I have no problem either way. I got to tell you, I look at this. You tell me, Al. Look at this class that just got in Hall of Fame. Andrew Jones, Jeff Kent, and Carlos Beltran. That's not a real impressive class, is it? But that's the kind of guys who get in the Hall of Fame now. Put it this way. If Jeff Kent got in, I think Albert Bell probably ought to.
4: Absolutely. And you know, another thing, he could have had a good career in wrestling given his persona.
2: Eh, I don't know about that. He was just a dink. In wrestling, it's an act, although I knew some dinks as well. Thank you for the call. Get more calls in, 833-412-WXDX, the number to call. Let's go to a talkback.
5: Hey, Mark. A lot of people call in asking for restaurant recommendations on your show. I just wanted to call in and flip the script and see if you could name one of the worst restaurant experiences that you've had over your lifetime. Thank you.
2: There was a place in Las Vegas that Mr. Friday Afternoon took me to. And it was an Asian place. And in the kind of gumbo dish that was recommended to me, there was an actual chicken foot. Inedible. I'm talking the claw. The chicken foot. So that would be one of my worst dining experiences, although I don't remember what the name of the restaurant was. Get your calls in, 833-412-WXDX. Let's go to another talkback.
6: Double M, will it take longer to find Aaron Rodgers' wife than it did Osama bin Laden?
2: You know, it's funny. I actually don't feel like we should absolutely be privy to see Aaron Rodgers' wife in public and know her name and what she looks like and see photos. I just find it amusing that Steeler wives were saying last year that, hey, we've never seen her. And that doesn't mean we have to, but it's curious that they're curious. That's probably the best way to put it. But it doesn't really matter to me. Let's go to a talkback.
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2: 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I don't know. 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I guarantee anybody out there, I would beat your ass at miniature golf. And I hardly ever do it anymore. I'm just a savant. I'm a mini golf savant. I'd kill you. Let's go to Jesse. Jesse, you're on with Double M.
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2: I think they'll play 17 games. Let's go to Mel. 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
9: Hey, Mark, that $2 million bonus they got for the Parkway, you think the actual worker is going to see any of that or corporate?
2: Well, did they get a $2 million bonus for finishing early?
9: Right.
2: It was like a week early, right?
9: Yeah, but does the actual workers get a little cut on that? Or
2: I would think they should get most of it. They're the ones who actually did the work. I don't know the details, and I honestly don't care. I think our roadway workers are most usually lazy and inefficient, hence every road in every part of Pittsburgh always being under some form of repair. But, yeah, if they got it done early, I would think the people that did the work are entitled, don't you?
9: I sure do. I just hope they didn't do a shoddy job just to get it done quick, like a little bit less this, a little bit less that.
2: Are you one of them? Are you one of the workers?
9: No, I've got good friends, but I was just, you know, curious.
2: It just sounds like you're campaigning for a payday.
9: Well, maybe free beers from him.
2: Free beer tomorrow. Let's go to a talkback. Okay, we lost that talkback. All right, well, you can still get calls in because we got more show to do. Funny, the guy called asking me about restaurants. I was looking to see. I'm going to Toronto for some concerts. I was trying to look and see where I should go there. Canadian restaurants, they're not as good. 833-412-WXDX, just around the corner. I'm going to complain about ESPN because it's fun and I'm right. 105.9.
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0: Let's be honest. ESPN flat out sucks. It blows goats. Let me count the ways. Number one, too woke. Number two, somehow also too white and dumb. Gym teacher, meathead, bro, frat boy, junk. Number three, they kayfabe for WWE. Talk like it's real. Number four, they persecute Caitlin Clark as bad as USA Today does. If it's not Nancy Armour for the latter, it's Monica McNutt for the former. Number five, they have great hockey people, but still give hockey short shrift. Number six, too much silliness with the Savannah Bananas and ESPN The Ocho. Number seven, McAfee and Stephen A. are insufferable. Number eight, too much LeBron. Number nine, too much gambling console. Culture. Number 10, sold out too much to their broadcast partners. Now that is 10 ways, but I could go on forever. Suffice it to say that, hey, ESPN, guess what?
1: You just made the list!

0: I give him credit. I don't know how you are too woke and also too white and dumb, but they walk that tightrope. That Monica McNutt buried Caitlin Clark. Good thing that's not too transparent. The list brought to us by, what's it say here? The Steelers Pro Shop. 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Get some calls in to wish me farewell. Not forever, but I'm going to Toronto for some concerts. I will be at... What am I at Dino's? I'm at Dino's at the end of next week. I'm at Sharky's in the middle of the following week. Got a ton of appearances coming up. Had a great time last night at McSummerfest in McDonald, PA at Heritage Park. A lot bigger than I thought. Pretty good band playing there too. Jacked. Had a great time. So thanks to everybody that hosted me there. Here's a great promotion. I like this. The New York Yankees are having George Costanza Calzone bobblehead night. After the Seinfeld episode where Costanza, who worked for the Yankees, keeps having to get Mr. Steinbrenner a calzone every day and, of course, botches it. I like it. Beats the crap out of Dr. Robbie. And I got to be honest, I've eaten a lot, as you know, and have mentioned, but I haven't had enough calzones in my life. But here's one thing weird about some of these promotions. It was like this for the Dr. Robbie bobblehead. At Yankee Stadium for the George Costanza calzone, it's the first 18K. And that's to create long lines like we saw at PNC Park with Dr. Robbie. But the Yankees don't need to do that. Why can't every team just give bobbleheads to everyone who attends? They can afford it. Well, the Yankees can. The Pirates can, too. Sometimes I make excuses for the Pirates' alleged lack of money. They don't lack money. Nutting has plenty of money. He just wants to keep it. Another funny thing about the Pirates is I keep hearing the name resilient, the word resilient apply to them. Like last night, they bounced back from a deficit late and won in 10. But the Pirates' brand of resiliency stems from losing when they shouldn't and then having to bounce back. I'd rather they bounce back less, win more, and have to be resilient less. We've been talking about training camp. Training camp used to be a much bigger deal with guys making grand entrances. Tom Opperman talked about that earlier. Like Brett Kiesel pulling up in a tractor. Aaron Rodgers showing up as Nick Cage in Con Air and pulling it off well. And they'd be carrying TVs. Maybe that's still true. Jack Sawyer, I did see a picture of him taking a 50-inch TV into his dorm room. I remember back when Jack Lambert carried in like a black and white. You know, Jack Sawyer, I've been thinking about his, I don't want to call it a predicament. He's a second-year guy. He's going to make the team. He's valued. But he's going to play so little because now you got these three edges and Herbig's making big dough and they're going to split the snaps pretty much equal, two-thirds, two-thirds, two-thirds for each. That won't leave a lot for Sawyer, but somebody will get hurt, probably Watts, so Sawyer's going to play. I think Sawyer's a real good player. I think he's not this just rush upfield pass rusher off the edge. I think he's more of a complete edge player. What value that will have in the Patrick Graham defense, I do not know. But it would certainly have value in my defense. We've been talking about the Steelers year-round. We always do. I try not to, actually. I'm better at that than most, not. But that's so we can talk about stuff when camp starts that seems a little fresh. But we talk about it year-round, so when camp starts, you invent stuff. And it's boring and it's fake. Not today. There was news today. The quarterback reps at number two going to Mason, that's kind of big. The Porter contract is huge, especially now that the reports are out there that he wants 30 mil per. And there's this assumption that gets done. I hope so. It has to. Peyton Wilson might get cut out of the mix inside linebacker. But that's like having an okay guy replace a stinko guy. Peyton Wilson's a bum. Remember when he said he was the best pass-covering inside linebacker in the league? That was actually a shrewd move on his part because people believed it. And it led to him being overrated for a while. But he's a bum. That is a wasted draft pick, Peyton Wilson. Just a bum. And then we got the Pirates tonight. Valdez got drilled in the wrist last night, but he's going to be in the lineup tonight. That is fantastic news because on top of all these other injuries, the Pirates couldn't afford to lose their hottest hitter and really their biggest legit power threat in a year where they've had decent power. But Valdez is a cut above. Horwitz got beaned playing single A in his rehab assignment. He's being evaluated for concussion. You need depth, and the Pirates don't have it, but they can't get a break in that regard or pretty much in any regard. We played that soundbite before, McCarthy talking about the quarterback room. I love hearing McCarthy talk about the quarterbacks. He just knows so much. He can impart so much. And I like that he said there's going to be more cameras at camp than ever before so players and coaches can rewatch, relive, rewind, and get better. McCarthy's a coach. The other guy, fraud. CEO, not a coach. Got lazy. Went from lazy to laziest. McCarthy's a real coach. This is a good thing, and I'm going to keep saying it. Also, a question for you guys. Should Broderick Jones just be put on the pay-no-mind list? It sounds like they're looking at him to compete for something. Guy's hurt all the time. He'll get hurt again. Wasn't very good when he was healthy. Now, a big part of that was because they jerked him around, moved him from side to side, didn't put him at left tackle right away like they should have to give Dan Moore Jr. veteran respect, even though he sucked out loud here and now in Tennessee. But what's done is done, and you can't worry about that. This ain't about fair. This is about Fatanu and McCormick on the left, the hillbilly in the middle, I don't know who at right guard, and Cook maybe at the beginning at right tackle, and Iannatchur sooner, not later. And Broderick Jones, for me, doesn't figure into that mix at all. He's proven more that he can't, a lot more than that he might. Let's go to Jude. Hey, Jude, you're on with Double M.
1: Super G, I was initially a little underwhelmed when I heard about the McCarthy hiring, but it's certainly grown on me. I like that he's an experienced offensive mind. I like the assistance that he's brought in. And now I wouldn't bet on this, but would it be hilarious if he were to win a playoff game in his first season after Tomlin's drought?
0: Yeah, and I hope he does, and he has a better chance. But let me offer you the flip side of that, which I don't like. Let's say they have a losing season. He will be excoriated by the Tomlinites. See, you always had a winning season with Coach T. You bring this guy in, you injure, yeah, who cares? He lost. But McCarthy will take greater risk to try to reap better reward. I felt like Tomlin, after a point, like 10 years ago, just wanted to settle for 9 wins to keep that streak alive, and that's all he wanted. McCarthy wants more. And to get more, he'll take bigger risk. Thank you for the call. You could have kept talking. 833-412-WXDX. That's 833-412-WXDX. I want to know what you think. Rudolph, the number 2 quarterback on the depth chart right now. Should Broderick Jones get a shot at winning a place anywhere on the offensive line? And if so, where? Here's something you got to comment on. If you don't, you're not a yinzer. They're not going to tackle at practice. Tomlin did, McCarthy won't. What do you think of that? Also, Buckos tonight, we'll talk with Noah Howes at the bottom of the hour. But you can have your say right now, 833-412-WXDX.
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0: Got Noah Hyles at the bottom of the hour talking Buccos. Valdez will play tonight. Chandler will pitch tonight. So that's good news, bad news. I feel like you got to sweep this series. You sweep this series, you have a two-game cushion in that third wild card over Arizona. If memory serves, and I think Tommy Baseball confirmed earlier, that would be their biggest cushion for a wild card spot that I can remember, certainly in recent weeks and months. So, yeah, get it done. At some point, you got to make a move. Well, they have made moves, but then they just undo them. Then they just go backwards. Then they just become resilient. I laughed about that earlier. People say how resilient they are. Well, yeah, because they keep effing up. If you win and you're consistent, you don't have to bounce back as much as the Pirates have done through their constant ebb and flow. So if you want to brag about how they're resilient, yeah, okay. But I'd rather they just win 10 in a row and really get something going, really put some sort of grip on this thing that is more than tenuous. And that's all it's ever been, is tenuous. The best they've done this year is tenuous. That should be the word to describe the Pirates. Not resilient, but tenuous. We've also been talking about Steelers training camp. They're not going to tackle. And that doesn't mean it's not going to be physical. They're going to block. But they're not going to tackle to the ground, is how I heard it said. And that's smart. Tomlin did it because he's not a good coach. Because Tomlin was about toughness. Didn't know how to coach football. McCarthy knows how to coach football. McCarthy's a coach, not a CEO. He's hands-on, not empty platitudes. He's not full of crap like his predecessor. I believe in Mike McCarthy. Okay? And if he says don't tackle, then don't tackle. What's the big deal? You don't think he's tough? He's from Greenfield. He's tougher than you. Let's go now to Dino Velva. Dino, you're on with Double M.
18: Hey, Mark, you let me take your money, but let me take your picture.
0: I'll take your money.
18: Hey, so, yeah, Coach McCarthy, you know, he's taking the tackling, the physical, some of the physical contact out of practice. But, and, you know, you referenced Coach T. He was all for the...
0: Hello? We lost Dino Velva. That's very mysterious. 833-412-WXDX. I'm trying to figure out where to eat in Toronto. I'm going to be up there to see some concerts. And the Hockey Hall of Fame, of course. And their restaurants just aren't as good. They're not. Sorry, but they're not. They have good sports bars, though. Good hockey bars. A lot of fun to be had in Canada. A lot of drinks to be drunk. Downtown Toronto is terrific, but like you go to, like there's this steak place, Black and Blue. They do have like 900 different kinds of steak and it's all more expensive. And they do have prime rib. Actually, maybe I've undersold it. It looks pretty good. Then there's some oyster bar. I don't know, I'll figure it out. And I got to think about not gaining all the weight back from Awaken 180. Because when I travel, I observe Awaken 180 to a point. Like you're supposed to have 8 ounces of animal protein, I might have 12 or 16. And I've not gained. This summer I've traveled a ton. I've not gained. I've lost a little more, in fact. My weight loss over 70 pounds. That's more than the goiter on your wife's neck. Not much more. 833-412-WXDX, the number to call. They have Hooters in Toronto. I've got to look that up, too. What should I do during the commercial break? Prepare for the Noah Hyles interview or see if there's a Hooters in Toronto? That's not even a choice. Let's go to Mike. Mike, you're on with Double M.
19: Hey, Mark. Thanks for taking my call.
0: Right on.
19: Hypothetically, let's say McCarthy takes the Steelers to playoffs, wins one playoff game.
0: Right.
19: Would people start to actually say, you know what, Tomlin wasn't that great of a coach?
0: I think if McCarthy wins week one, people will start to say that, rightly or not. I think you need a bigger sample size than that. But I think the fact that Mike Tomlin didn't win a playoff game for 9 years says he was a fraud. I think the fact that Mike Tomlin had Roethlisberger, Bell, and Brown and couldn't win with them says that he's a fraud. I think that the further we get away from the Cowher era and those players and those leaders and that culture, and when all those faded, Tomlin couldn't win anymore, I think that confirms that he's a fraud. I think Tomlin will get in the Hall of Fame, and he shouldn't. But he'll be the worst Hall of Fame coach in history. No one will ever be worse than him in the Hall of Fame. And if that means he's still in the Hall of Fame, well, congratulations. But I know what he is, and it ain't what people think.
20: I agree.
0: Let's go to Ref Joe. Ref Joe, you're on with Double M.
20: What up, man?
0: I can't hear you.
20: What up, man? Can you hear me?
0: I can now. Yes, go.
20: All right. So kind of piggybacking off what that other guy said, if McCarthy gets the Steelers 12 wins, a playoff win or something like that, is it safe to say that he won with Tomlin's players?
0: No, God, no. I know you think it's a similar situation. It's not. Okay. Tomlin inherited a team that was 2 years removed from winning a Super Bowl. Okay. McCarthy's inheriting a mess created by Tomlin as the be-all, end-all, as the coach GM, as the guy who had final say. It's nowhere near similar.
20: Okay, that's fair. Appreciate it.
0: You're damn right it's fair. Let's go to Brad. Brad, what's up?
21: Hey, Mark, you mentioned dinner in Toronto. I've only been there once, but is the CN Tower, if not for the view, still a thing? The rotating restaurant?
0: Yeah, no, that's a thought. I just saw that on online here. Yeah, that's definitely a thought. I think the Black and Blue Steakhouse is starting to win me over. I wasn't impressed till I talked about it out loud, but now I am impressed. Thank you for the call. We got Noah Hiles up next, and I'm going to see if there's a Hooters in Toronto. 105.9.
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14: Buccos at home tonight, second game of a big three-game set against Arizona. Joining me now to discuss from the Post-Gazette, he is columnist Noah Hiles. Noah, what's the status of Valdez? I guess he's in the lineup tonight, but are they sure he's okay?
16: Yeah, seems like it. He told reporters before the game that he feels close to 100%. I think a lot of the reaction that you saw yesterday was more from fear. I mean, I've never been hit by a ball going that fast, but I would imagine you just feel pain and numbness and you don't know what exactly is wrong and you fear the worst. And thankfully for the Pirates, it doesn't look like it was the worst.
14: What's the status of Horwitz? Did he get beaned at his rehab assignment, Class A?
16: Yeah. Yes. Yeah. He took one off the head, apparently. And that's probably like a risk that doesn't get discussed enough. When you have some of these guys rehab in the very low levels of minor league baseball, they're facing pitchers who do not have very good control. They have nasty stuff, but they don't know where it's going, and you run the risk of that happening.
14: Well, what's his status? Is he evaluated yet? Is that complete? I mean, when's he going to be back?
16: I don't know when he's going to be back, but they're evaluating him now. That's the purpose for him being here. Now, I mean, if you go look, when they walked it off yesterday, he was running on the field spraying his teammates with water. So, I mean, I don't know how bad he possibly could be when you see that. But, I mean, we'll see. We'll see. I still wouldn't anticipate him missing too much more time.
14: When are any of these guys going to be back? I mean, they know, and we don't, but it seems overdue for everybody but Griffin, really, who we knew would be out a while.
16: Yeah, I think the concussion is the reason Horowitz is out now. It doesn't seem like the hamstring is a problem anymore. So that's like an additional injury. Andy Rodriguez came back yesterday. That's a big get for them. I mean, he's been by far their best catcher this year. And I mean, you still haven't heard a ton on Cruz, so... We'll see with him, but I would imagine they'd probably get Horowitz back sometime next week, and that's just a guess on my end.
14: When you look at the standings, Noah, we both know that every game is big, but this series seems perhaps a little bigger. That win last night may be a bit bigger because it's head-to-head with Arizona right this second in a microcosm for that third wild card spot. And given that, I feel like they need to sweep this series. I feel like

0: chance to succeed, best situation to succeed.
1: Making last night even more bizarre on top of the bullpen success, Noah, I thought Mitch Keller had it going on again.
0: Yeah, that's two in a row. Normally this is the time of year where he starts to fade, so maybe it's the inverse this year. Maybe he was really bad in the first half, and he's going to have a good second half, and boy, do the Pirates need that to happen. I mean, they just need him to do what he does. Like, his last two outings, he's got past the fifth. Pitch into the sixth inning, and if as long as you're doing that and having allowed four or less runs, you've done your job if you're Mitch Keller. That's what a back-end starter needs to do. That's what he's done in his two starts post-All-Star break. I think he's looked a lot better.
1: When he's good, what makes him good? He's the kind of guy, it's tough to put your finger on what goes good, what goes bad.
0: Yeah, I think it's attacking rather than trying to get guys to chase. I don't think he has the stuff to really generate a lot of swing and miss. So I think it's just going right after guys. It seemed like he was pitching a lot on the inner third of the plate yesterday, which can be a little risky against that lineup. But, I mean, he lived to tell the tale. So, I mean, and you look at his two starts, Mark. He's done that against the Yankees and the Diamondbacks. Those are two playoff teams. So, whatever he's doing, he needs to keep running it back in that same strategy because it's produced the best back-to-back starts he's probably had since April.
1: We're talking to Noah Hyles of the Post-Gazette here on the X. You know, it was a big moment last night, Noah, and Greg Brown noted it, and so did I as it happened. Billy Cook made a huge play to extend that rundown. That kept a runner on third and really did as much as anything to win that game.
0: Yeah, I mean, he originally screwed up. He probably shouldn't have been running on that, but that's what you do, man. Like, that's to stay alive and to make sure you get that runner over to third base where you still have one runner 90 feet away. That's just old-school baseball stuff that, candidly, the Pirates were not getting that stuff right for the last however many years. And I don't know who gets credit for that, if it's Don Kelly as a manager or if it's Tony Beasley, the third base coach, or if it's just Billy Cook for making a heads-up play. But that's the stuff that makes a difference, man. If he just gets thrown out at home and you have a runner like on first and second, Lyle's hit does not win the game. So that was a heads-up play. It was a heads-up play that was, you know, that followed after, that followed a really dumb mistake on his end. But he made up for it, and he ended up scoring the game-winning run.
1: I agree with you. It crossed my mind that he might have been told to go on contact, though.
0: Yeah, and that's probably it. That's probably it. But, I mean, still, like, yeah. So I guess you can't blame him. And overall, Billy Cook, for as insignificant as he kind of seems, like, he's clearly the 26th man.
1: He's the cone guy. He's the mascot.
0: Yeah, well, he fills his role very well. One, you want your 26th man to be liked. Like, you know, like, if he can help the vibe, that's great. But also, he's been a pretty good pinch runner. I can think of two mistakes he's made this year on the bases. The one where the ball hit him in Colorado to end the game, and I can't really blame him that much on that. And the other being where he almost got thrown out of home plate but saved the game and ended up scoring the game-winning run. He's been a really good pinch runner, and he is by far their best outfield defender this year. So he's been a good roster spot for what he's been asked to do.
1: Now, you mentioned Lyle, who got the game-winning hit on an infield single. Is he out of his slump? He got three hits last night, including an extra base hit, because they really need him to get going. There's certain guys I feel they can't win without being productive, and he's one of them.
0: Oh, for sure. I mean, I think he had three hits the last 2 days now. I think he had three on Sunday as well. I will say he's officially back when he hits a home run. I feel like we haven't seen one of those in a while from him. And maybe that's tonight. I mean, I liked his at-bats a lot yesterday. And, you know, I think part of it is maybe you just need to see a little bit more right-handed pitching. But it feels like he's been sitting at that low 20s mark for a while. I would like to see him get that slugging going a little bit more. But, yeah, I agree. I mean, it's Lau, it's O'Hearn, it's Reynolds. I mean, eventually when Cruz and Horowitz get back, it's going to be them too. But right now, when their offense is struggling, it's typically because those three aren't performing.
1: Now, we got Bubba Starnt tonight. Where's he at? He's another guy that's kind of tough to decipher. His numbers aren't good, but he's capable, certainly.
0: Oh, and I think his last month has been fine. I mean, his last start in Yankee Stadium was the best start. I think that's the best he's looked, period. I'm curious to see how he can keep it going. He's like Keller, where it's like, I don't necessarily need to see him throw 5 shutout. I need him to get in.

0: to the sixth inning, because they need, they just, that's the rotation's job, is to shorten the game for the bullpen right now and to keep it close. Because most nights, if you keep it within three or four runs allowed by your starter and you get it into the bottom third of a game, you're probably going to win that game if you're the Pirates. So Chandler, that's his mission, I think, as far as I'm concerned, for the rest of the season, is just eat as many innings as possible, keep it close, and keep getting better, because he's been doing that for the last couple of months now.
1: You got the show all abuzz on your last appearance, Noah, when you talked about them shutting Ashcraft down in September when he gets thereabouts 150 innings. Do you still think that's the plan, and could that apply to any other pitchers?
0: Well, I don't think that I said shut him down. I think they'd probably monitor him a little bit. But nonetheless, I don't think anyone's getting shut down. I just think they're going to have to get creative. It could be something like moving someone to a bullpen or having a piggyback pairing, like an assigned piggyback pairing, especially when you get to September and you get that extra arm on the September expanded roster. They're just going to have to get creative. And I mean, for Ashcraft specifically, if he continues to look a little sluggish, I wouldn't be opposed to seeing him move to the bullpen just because of his workload. Like, this is his first time he's had a full health season as a starter with no injuries. I mean, last year was his first year of like full health, but he was in the bullpen for half of the season last year. So this year as a starter with no injuries, I just think that like it's either going to be injury or fatigue that starts to set in, and it looks like if he's getting a little tired. If that's the case, then trade for another starter and move him to the closer spot. I think he'd be brilliant there.
1: I got to tell you, I am against shutting anybody down, even limiting when you're in a race like the Pirates are. I think it got to be all hands on deck and you take some risk. That said, Ashcraft does look winded to me. He just doesn't appear like he did even two or three starts ago, does he?
0: No. I mean, he hasn't looked good since probably July, really. I mean, I kind of noticed it his last start before the break against the Brewers. He didn't really look like he had it. And I mean, his most recent outing, which was Sunday, wasn't as bad as what we've seen it from him, but he had to fight hard to get that stat line that he had, which I believe was 4 earned over 6, which isn't very good for a frontline starter. So, yeah, and that's the thing where it's like, when you look at a guy like Jones, and if he's dominating, then yeah, I don't hate your stance, Mark, of like, okay, like all hands on deck, let's go win a pennant this year. But if a guy's running out of gas, you're not, you know.
1: Oh, no, you don't like, cut off your nose to spite your face either. I get that.
0: Right, exactly. Yeah, and so and he could help the team in another role if he is not running out of gas. I still think he deserves a couple more starts to prove that he can recover. But if we're getting to mid-August and he's still struggling, he pitched in the bullpen before. He did it last year. And I think you could sell him on the idea of like, look, man, this is how you're going to help our team this year. You're going to go from being an all-star starting pitcher to our closer, and we're going to use you, and you're going to be probably more healthy now. You're going to have to change your routine, but you've done this before. He went into the bullpen last year with no experience and was probably their most effective relief pitcher through the duration of his time in the bullpen. I think he can do that again, and I think it'd be a lot of fun to see what he could do with some high leverage opportunities.
1: I totally agree, but don't you think it would be tougher for them to sell that move to themselves as opposed to Ashcraft, something that drastic?
0: Yeah, I mean, probably, right? I mean, it seems like no one in that rotation wants to even go close to the bullpen, so that would be another issue, but I don't know, man. I think the closer you get to this notion of October, I think the more guys are going to be opened up getting a little bit creative and outside the box. And when I say guys, I mean that means people in the front office. I think that means people on the coaching staff and in the clubhouse. And I'm not saying this as if it's something I've heard, right? Like, no one in the Pirates front office has even remotely suggested to me that Ashcraft could move to the bullpen. But the way I look at it, it's like, if he's fading as a starter and not providing you top-end value, and if other guys are getting better, let's say Keller and Chandler keep throwing the ball better than him, why not? Why not mix it up a little bit? I know you would have to change up his routine, and maybe it would require him to go down for like a week just so his body could reset and you could get him on a new routine that prepares him to pitch once or twice a week, as opposed, or 2 to 3 times a week, as opposed to once a week. But you got to get creative, man. And I mean, you can't just trade for an entire new bullpen. You can only make 2 or 3 trades in that area. So you got to find some internal solutions as well. And I think he would probably be better in a late inning, high leverage spot than just about anyone you could realistically trade for.
1: Noah, great stuff. Enjoy the game tonight. We'll talk again real soon, I hope.
0: Absolutely, Mark. Thanks for having me on.
1: That's Noah Hiles doing great work for the Post-Gazette. Up next, Pirates going to let Jay Hay retire as a Bucco. Tommy Baseball and I will debate the pros and cons of that in just a moment here on the X.
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1: It's Madden on the X, and it's time for the last word. As we mentioned yesterday, the Buccos are going to honor ex-Bucco Josh Harrison at games on August 7th and 8th. Harrison is going to retire as a Pirate, and that obviously takes 2 days. I don't get it because Harrison was mid. No better than pretty good. But I do get it because it's something for the Pirates to sell, and it's feel good, and it's BS, but you gotta because you ain't won a playoff series since 1979. But then I think, who else gets to retire as a Pirate if Harrison does? Like Giles? And Kendall, and Neil Walker, and A.J. Burnett. Harrison at 277 in 8 years as a Pirate. 725 OPS, 2 All-Star games. Like I said, mid. Even pretty good. When you have to invent heroes, it's a bad franchise. And the Pirates are a bad franchise. It's like you hear about retiring Kutch's number 22. And I'm okay with that, but not a statue. You hear about a statue, too. If Kutch gets a statue, you're equating him with Clemente, Wagner, Stargell, and Kiner, and Kutch isn't. You're elevating him above Dave Parker, and Kutch isn't. But you don't care about what makes sense. You just want your feel-good moments. And since they don't win enough, here you go. But getting back to Jay Hay, having him retire as a Pirate, all the other names I mentioned who were better players, if Jay Hay comes back to retire as a Buck, where do you stop? And the answer is, how much can you sell? I commented about Jay Hay being mid on Twitter. Clint Hurdle, the manager back then, he gave me a little bit of crap in a very classy way. Let's talk to Tommy Bucco. Tom, you're a Jay Hay fan. How do you feel about all this?
3: You know, I do see what where you're coming from, Mark. You are kind of inventing a hero here, but you nailed it when you said this is just a crappy organization that has had no real success since the late 70s. They had something in the 90s there, fell short, and then they had that three-year span, 13, 14, and 15, and Jay Hay was a big part of that. So it makes sense to me that the Pirates are going to try to sell that stretch of success that they've had because it's the only stretch of success they've had in 3 decades.
1: And to be clear, there's no harm in honoring Harris. I'm not outraged.
3: It's not a jersey retirement or something like that.
1: But he is mid, and it confirms that this ain't the Yankees.
3: Oh, yeah, if we needed more confirmation of that. But the players you
1: But sometimes it's better to not be reminded of that.
3: Well,
1: and this does. I mean, it's feel good, but for me, it's feel dumb.
3: Well, I think Jay Hay also had such a great personality and was such a fan favorite that helps too, right? Like if this was, you know, a personality that was like Jordy Mercer's, no offense to him, but he put up these numbers, I don't think he's going to get that come back and retire as a Pirate treatment. But Jay Hay was a fan favorite, so I think that plays into it. They know they can sell Jay Hay.
1: Well, in that vein, who was more of a fan favorite, A.J. Burnett or Josh Harrison?
3: That's a really good question. I'd probably say A.J. Burnett. But with A.J. Burnett, don't you think of him more as like a Yankee or as like a Florida Marlin? And maybe he probably thinks of himself that way as well, if you give him truth serum?
1: I don't know.
3: He won a World Series with the Yankees. I mean, you can't ignore that.
1: Yeah, but they ran him out of town and picked up like, 90% of his salary.
3: Yeah, that's true. He had great years in Pittsburgh, and he definitely was more of a fan favorite. And I don't think anybody would argue that he impacted winning more than Jay Hay did. They both impacted winning tremendously in that stretch, but Burnett was a top two pitcher in the rotation.
1: Well, who was a better player, Neil Walker or Harrison?
3: Oh, that's Neil Walker. Neil Walker was a much better player than Josh.
1: Does he
3: Harrison.
1: Get to retire as a Pirate?
3: Yeah, absolutely. I think that's a no-brainer. I mean, he's in the booth right now for the Pirates, for God's sake. He might have retired as a Pirate, and we're just forgetting about it.
1: I don't know. I mean, Harrison played for 6 teams, including the Pirates. He's a journeyman.
3: Yes.
1: And a utility man. On a good team, he's not an automatic starter. Heck, Tom, on those 3 Bucco playoff teams in 13, 14, and 15, he didn't always start, and he was most valuable as a super utility guy.
3: I was just going to say, like, when you look at his baseball reference page, in his year 2014, he played second, he played third. I think he played short for a spell. He played in the outfield. Like, he was everywhere in the diamond. It was a super util guy. It wasn't a starter.
1: Should Kutch get a statue?
3: No, Kutch should not get a statue, but he's going to get a statue because of what we just said. They're going to sell, and that's very sellable.
1: Yeah, but retiring the number should be enough. And I get retiring the number. But he ain't Clemente, Stargell, Kiner, or Hannes Wagner. And like I said a moment ago, what browns me off even more is it elevates him above Parker, and he ain't Parker. He ain't going to get in the Hall of Fame. Parker is.
3: That's the thing. Like, there are other Pirates in history that have won MVP and don't have a statue. So, like, you can't even say, well, all the MVPs in Pirates history have a statue. Put the Kutch statue up. Not the case. Dave Parker doesn't have a statue out there. I think there's a couple more. So it's not like he achieved something. Dick Groat won MVP for the Pirates. He doesn't have a statue out there. So, like, it's not like, oh, you clinch it because you got your MVP award. It would be a stretch to put Kutch out there. They got enough statues. They have a perfect amount of statues right now outside of PNC.
1: Well, if they put Kutch's statue up, it would be to appeal to the people who became Pirate fans in that stretch, 13, 14, and 15, and he was their best player, and he was the National League MVP. And to repeat, I have zero problem with them retiring his number, but the statue just seems to be above and beyond. But Tom, the funny part with all this is I can't win. I'm psyched about Mike McCarthy. I've been talking about that since he got hired. And on Twitter, it's like, yeah, but Rogers is too old. Let's see how it goes, blah, blah, blah. And I get buried for saying Harrison is mid. I'm not allowed to be optimistic, and I'm not allowed to be cynical. But this is the business I've chosen. That's all for today. I'm off for a bit, but there'll still be a show. Listen, I'll be back eventually. Good talk. See you out there. 105.9.
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I'm not trying to make you feel old. We are all timeless, really. And we're all given the same 24 hours in a day. But Bleed American just turned 25 years old. Whoa! Let's do your pick of the litter right off the bat here. It's brought to you by WJ McNabb Plumbing. The artist, Switchfoot, still at it with their tune Absolution. Do let us know what you think of this one.

I know here in Pennsylvania, every once in a while, I will see an MCR license plate. Stacy with you. Hello, hello. MCR. You have to get a look at the driver if you see one. And usually, they're not wearing nearly enough eyeliner to warrant an MCR license plate.

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1: Hey. 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

Three Days Grace and Third Eye Blind back there. We abbreviate both of which with threes. 3EB, 3DG. We put them in the T's alphabetically.

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Shortly after 7 o'clock, we're able to get to a local band or artist here in the Berg. And tonight, we're going to celebrate artists that are on the Lawrenceville Art Crawl, which is this Saturday. So Giovanni Orsini, very cool tunes from him. He's been a part of other efforts. Giovanni Orsini now with Swollen Tiger.

Weezer is a part of our iHeartRadio Music Festival just shy of 2 months away. Where we're going to have trips where you can win your way into this thing. 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

So I know we're not getting Evanescence this year. They're touring with Spirit Box, which is a pretty powerhouse lineup. And Blossom. That's the closest you can see them out in Cleveland. That is Thursday, though, so you might want to make a quick decision.

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6: 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You jolt awake and start thinking about fueling your gut? 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

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Throw it in there, right on the homepage. It'll pop up for you. And then be on the lookout for a phone call. They're going to call you to let you know that you're a winner. New one now from Mother. It's called My Love.

If you're going to go catch a flick, it's The Odyssey for the second weekend, 3 hours long, close to it. Matt Damon in it with Christopher Nolan doing that one, of course. And I've heard my most critical friends say that the movie's pretty good, so we'll see. Motor City, that is new. Apparently not much dialogue in this one. A lot of violence taking place in 1970s Detroit. If you want to go see a movie.

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